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5: Hi, I'm Phoebe Humphrey. The Coalition will today unveil a plan to cut net overseas migration to below 180,000 people a year, which would be the lowest level since the global financial crisis. Shadow Housing Minister Andrew Bragg says lower migration is needed to ease pressure on the housing market. Jim Chalmers says inflation still remains too high following the Reserve Bank's decision to keep interest rates on hold. The central bank left the cash rate at 4.35%. The Treasurer telling the ABC a lot of Aussies are feeling the pressure.
6: A lot of Australians, I think, would have breathed a sigh of relief. We have seen inflation come in substantially lower than what was forecast, but it's still too high for the time being.
5: Commonwealth Bank has posted a $10.9 billion annual profit, the country's second largest company, reporting its net profit rose 8%, while its cash profit jumped 7% to $10.98 billion. A 12th person has been charged over the alleged kidnapping and murder of a Sydney granddad. Police say Chris Banks Sarian was snatched in a case of mistaken identity earlier this year. A 51-year-old woman will face court today. Aussie taxpayers are forking out hundreds of millions on rent for public service offices, despite most of them sitting empty. 36% of Home Affairs public servants work at least 3 days a week from home. That goes up to 61% for those in the health department. And a new report has revealed Aussie drivers are paying thousands to offload their demerit points. An increasing number are allegedly paying other motorists to take responsibility.
4: Cash for scrap. Archon Metals Recycling, 16 Steptoe Street, Bundy East. 4BU, your sport now.
5: In sport, there are calls for Craig Drummond, who was Geelong's president when the secret concussion waiver was signed, to step down as chairman of the AFL Commission. If that does happen, Eddie Maguire has told Nine he'd consider joining.
7: I love football. If I was offered to, if they thought that I had some skills to provide and help football, of course I'd give myself up every time.
5: And a race against the clock for Broncos skipper Adam Reynolds. He's been ruled out of Saturday night's clash against the Warriors as he fights to recover in time to wrap up his career at the end of the season. That's the latest news and sport.
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11: Sunny today with a top of 26 degrees. Sunny tomorrow, top of 25. And partly cloudy on Friday, top of 24. 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

0: On your Feel Good Work Day, Andrew filling in for Campo. Hopefully you got your census done last night. Did you get through all those 66 questions? How about you, Liz? How'd you find it?
1: I think, like everybody else, feels, you know, more in-depth and a bit more personal.
0: Got it done, though. That's the main thing, Liz.
1: Yeah, exactly.
0: Still got a bit of time, too. Apparently, they're giving you a couple of days leeway. So get it done and avoid that fine. $364 a day. Not cheap, right?
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2: Hi, I'm Phoebe Humphrey. Jim Chalmers says falling house prices are not just the result of the federal government's tax changes. The Treasurer weighing in after the Reserve Bank Governor said declining house prices were not a major concern during her interest rates decision yesterday.
9: The Treasury assumptions in the budget around house prices are assumptions for the next couple of years, not the first few months after the budget.
2: They're on the ABC. The Coalition will outline plans today to get migration levels down to their lowest in 20 years. They aim to bring in just 180,000 people per year with a strong focus on cutting visas for students and backpackers. Nationals leader Matt Canavan telling Nine a main focus of theirs is shoring up housing supply.
10: The basic principle should be, I think a fair one, is that the number of people we bring into this country should be tied to the number of homes we build. By having migration at record levels, we have about a 300,000 to 400,000 housing shortfall.
2: New laws could give ASIO powers to secretly investigate universities with links to authoritarian countries. The Australian reports the organisation will no longer have to tell unis or academics when they're under investigation. Universities will be forced to report all dealings with any institution in nations like China, Russia, Iran and Vietnam. And Victorian penguins will be protected from bird flu. Vaccine doses have arrived with more than 5,000 birds on Phillip Island and in St Kilda expected to be vaccinated from next week. 236 cases have been detected across the country so far. None in penguins.
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2: In sport, Geelong's Jake Colajasny won't be playing football at any level this weekend as the club's concussion waiver scandal drags on. It comes as the AFL appoints an independent KC to examine the Cats' response to the league's Please Explain. And a boost for the Roosters ahead of tomorrow night's NRL blockbuster against Penrith, with James Tedesco returning to the side, teammate Victor Radley telling Fox they're stoked.
11: The way he just lets everyone be themselves as well. He always talks about just playing free and going after your best game.
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12: Hello, I'm Wesley Orbison. Roy Orbison was known as one of the greatest singers of all time, but to me, he was also my dad. Please let me introduce to you John Steffen, one of the only singers in the world today that could do justice to my father's memory. Being a part of this show, I have the opportunity of sharing some very special things about my dad, as well as celebrating his life through his music.
13: 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A salute to Roy Orbison. 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
14: Sunny today with a top of 26 degrees, sunny tomorrow, top of 25, and partly cloudy on Friday, top of 24. 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
8: Hi, I'm Phoebe Humphrey. The Coalition will today unveil plans to lower net overseas migration to their lowest levels since the Howard era. Shadow Housing Minister Andrew Bragg wants to cut the number to 180,000 people a year, claiming this will ease pressure on the housing shortage. New South Wales police have dropped all charges against Bondi terror attack hero Ahmed Al-Ahmed. The 44-year-old was facing domestic violence charges relating to an alleged incident with his dad back in March. They were claims he denied. Another bumper profit for one of the big banks, Commonwealth, reporting a 7% jump in annual profit to $10.98 billion, but the bank reports mortgage applications are down 15% since the federal budget. The New Zealand PM will stay on in the top job after a confidence vote on his leadership. Christopher Luxon says he has the backing of his colleagues ahead of the country's November election.
9: There was a confidence vote in my leadership this morning at our caucus meeting, and I have the full support of our caucus, and our caucus is united and it is determined to win this election.
8: Aussies still love seeing movies on the big screen. The Aussie box office is tipped to break the $1 billion barrier for the first time since COVID. It follows record numbers turning out for blockbusters like The Odyssey, the latest Spider-Man flick and Toy Story 5. And Rod Stewart has cancelled his US tour due to heart surgery. The 81-year-old says he'll need a month to recover after undergoing the procedure. He's taken to Instagram writing he is on the mend.
7: Bundaberg farmers don't get days off. Neither does a Can-Am Defender. 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
8: In sport, Geelong coach Chris Scott has refused to speculate whether Jake Colajanny will play again. The defender at the centre of the Cats' concussion waiver scandal has been made unavailable for selection from AFL and VFL this weekend, with no timeline for a return. Canberra has dropped Corey Horsburgh for this week's clash against the Sharks after his costly sin bin in the weekend loss to the Knights, and two massive upsets in the Australia Cup with MacArthur FC and Melbourne City out of the tournament, going down to the Raiders and Lions FC respectively. That's the latest news and sport.
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12: Sunny today with a top of 26 degrees, sunny tomorrow, top of 25, and partly cloudy on Friday, top of 24. 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

0: Right.
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1: So, yeah, easily done.
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2: Hi, I'm Gareth Thompson. Aussie students are being urged not to walk out of the classroom for a Pauline Hanson protest. Thousands are tipped to leave schools around the country tomorrow to rally against the One Nation leader. Federal Education Minister Jason Clare says he wants kids at school learning. The Coalition will outline plans today to get migration levels down to their lowest in 20 years. They aim to bring in just 180,000 people per year, with a strong focus in cutting visas for students, graduates and backpackers. A man's been charged with the murder of his ex-partner south of Brisbane. Police were called to a home in Slacks Creek in Logan about an alleged assault overnight. A woman in her 20s found unresponsive. A 37-year-old man arrested at the scene. And if this has raised any issues, help is available at 1-800-RESPECT. Victoria's pothole compensation is under review following reports 98% of claims have been knocked back. Just 23 of the more than 1,800 claims have been ticked off in the past two financial years. New Zealand Prime Minister Christopher Luxon has won a confidence vote in his leadership ahead of the country's November election. And Aussie researchers are trialling a new program to help mums who turn to alcohol to cope with anxiety. University of Sydney researchers say one in four mothers report using alcohol to cope with the stresses and challenges of early parenthood. The Aussie First online program is to help find other ways to manage stress.
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2: In sport, Jack Colajasny's been made unavailable for selection at Geelong with no timeline on his return. Cats coach Chris Scott revealing he hasn't spoken to the defender and won't speculate on whether he'll play again.
3: I'm just not informed as to the actual reason. It just gets fed back to me that he's unavailable, so I'm sure others know the reasons.
2: And Panthers coach Ivan Cleary admits other clubs can't compete with the tax concessions offered to PNG Chiefs recruits. Penrith winger Brian To'o is the latest to join the franchise in 2028. And that's the latest in news and sport.
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5: Another beautiful afternoon, getting down to 12 overnight tonight, looking sunny, top of 25 degrees, and a sunny 24 for favourite day Friday. Let's take a crack at the weekend. Saturday, sunny and 24 degrees, and then Sunday, slight chance of a shower sneaking in at this stage, 23. 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Today's UV reading is high, so remember to slip, slop, slap, seek and slide. 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

0: Bob Seger here on the Feel Good Workday. Karina with you this afternoon. Justine sent me a lovely message. She's at work and unfortunately couldn't call me. Before Bob, I had Bryan Adams on, and she's a huge fan, Justine, and was very excited. She's got tickets to go and see him next year at the Brisbane Entertainment Centre, March 1. She's off with her best friend, Karen, to go and see Bryan Adams. The girls have had a bit of a crush on him for quite some time. The girls didn't tell me exactly how long, but quite some time. I'm glad I could play Bryan and get you warmed up for next year. It won't be that far away. Blink, it's going to be Christmas, let's face it. Madonna's second number one hit I have lined up for you in the next few minutes. Actually, she recorded this song for a film called Vision Quest. That song's next.
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0: I feel dizzy just playing that song. That's Dead or Alive here on the Feel Good Workday. Got me on the hands-free, Amy. What are you up to?
1: Oh, I'm just driving for work.
0: This is a bit of a late start. What time will you finish?
1: Oh, no, I'm driving around. I've got a few different appointments today.
0: Right, okay. Oh, for work, not to work. I didn't quite catch that part, Amy. Well, have a great hump day afternoon. The song that inspired Sir Elton John... I'm going to play for you next here on the Feel Good Workday.
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1: Hi, I'm Gareth Thompson. The Commonwealth Bank has posted a 7% jump in annual profit to $10.98 billion, while mortgage applications have fallen 15% since the federal budget. CBA boss Matt Comyn says growth is slowing with higher interest rates.
2: And inflation placing uneven pressure on household incomes and economic activity. However, the economy remains resilient and we should be optimistic about Australia's long-term potential.
1: Police in New South Wales have dropped all charges against Bondi terror hero Ahmed Al-Ahmed. The 44-year-old had been accused of assaulting and intimidating his father in a Bankstown home in March. Thousands of Aussie students are tipped to leave schools around the country tomorrow to rally against Pauline Hanson. It comes as the Federal Education Minister urges students not to leave class. A former lawyer has been charged after police say they found firearms at a property in northern New South Wales. Detectives searching a Moree property allegedly uncovered four firearms, hundreds of rounds of ammo and equipment used to manufacture 3D printed guns. And Jim Chalmers is backing the Prime Minister over Melongate. Anthony Albanese refusing calls to apologise after he made comments about gifts from the Japanese PM on a podcast. The Treasurer telling the ABC he'll leave it to Albo.
3: He's answered a number of questions about that, as have my colleagues. I don't think there's anything I could usefully add to that. I take him at his word when he says that the way that it's been interpreted is not the way that he intended.
0: Paddock tough, Bundy ready. 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
1: In sport, Panthers coach Ivan Cleary concedes losing star players is the price they have to pay for their premiership success. Brian To'o will join the PNG Chiefs in 2028. Cleary says that's part of the game.
4: The evidence is there. There's been enough players that have had to leave or have left, chosen to leave for bigger and better things. So, you know, that's just part of, that's the tax you have to pay for success. So.
1: And Freo mid Murphy Reid is in doubt for Friday night's clash with the Crows at Optus. And that's the latest in news and sport.
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6: Another beautiful afternoon, getting down to 12 overnight tonight, looking sunny, top of 25 degrees, and a sunny 24 for favourite day Friday. Let's take a crack at the weekend. Saturday, sunny and 24 degrees, and then Sunday, slight chance of a shower sneaking in at this stage, 23. 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Today's UV reading is high, so remember to slip, slop, slap, seek and slide. 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
0: We know you love variety, and we also know that two is better than one. So we've dug deep in the music library and found two from your favourite artists, including some you haven't heard in ages. This is the Two Ups at Two.

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0: is a big Sher fan. That was two from Sher because it is our two ups this afternoon here on the Feel Good Work Day. You finished work, you're headed home, and you said you got a project. What are you working on at the moment?
1: I actually do crocheting, and at the moment I'm crocheting myself a dress, and I'm also making one for my friend.
0: That is so cool. And how nice of you. Your friend must be so stoked. My nana tried to teach me how to knit when I was younger and didn't go well. So unlike your talented self, I never actually graduated from knitting to crocheting. You'll have to send me a picture, Brianna. I'd love to see the dress when you've completed it. I've got two ups still to come for you. That's my job this afternoon, not knitting and crocheting. I've got a band that formed in 66 back in San Francisco. Prior to the band that we know them as now, they were a blues band called Goldberg Miller Blues Band. They're next here on the Feel Good Workday.
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3: I had a slight moment of panic yesterday because one of my housemates works night shift, right? He mentioned that he was going to have a nap. Now, I had to head out just to run some errands. I didn't get home until maybe 6:30, 7 o'clock last night. And all of a sudden, I suddenly remembered, holy crap, my housemate is supposed to start work at 6. The car was still in the garage. I couldn't help but worry if he was going to get in trouble if he's bloody overslept and messed the start of his shift. Bed was empty. So obviously my other housemate has driven him to his shift and he just left his car behind. 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

0: Two from Prince, 1999, to kick off our two up this afternoon. And then that one, the most beautiful girl in the world. You're on the Feel Good Workday, having a gas bag with Brenda, knocked off work, got me on the hands free. What's going on, mate?
1: I picked up a board game online, not online, on Marketplace.
0: Yeah.
1: $5, still in the packaging. It's called Dumbest Criminals. So we'll see how that goes, I'll let you know.
0: Sounds good, mate. Might be onto a new game.
1: You have it. I know, right? You enjoy your day.
0: I will. Thank you. Never heard of that game before. I've got to get in some more two-ups as quickly as I can before 3 o'clock rolls around and we shut them off for another day here on the Feel Good Workday.
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0: I'm always disappointed I can't squeeze in just one more two up into our feel good work day. I know they're back tomorrow and I can just play them then. But I do. I love playing two ups. They're fantastic. Songs I don't normally get to play, hopefully by artists that you absolutely love. And speaking of that, Cheryl sent me a lovely message. Loved that I played Cher for the two ups this afternoon. Listening on the iHeart app. Good on you, Cheryl, mate. I'll try and sneak another two up from Cher in sometime soon for you. The newsroom, you and I are headed there now. Tina Turner. We don't need another hero. And America. I keep on thinking about you,
1: Sister Golden. Before 4 o'clock this afternoon,
0: before Jonesy and Amanda, they're in by 4 o'clock. But first, the newsroom, let's go there.
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5: Hi, I'm Gareth Thompson. The Prime Minister's Melongate drama continues during a testy question time in Federal Parliament. The opposition accusing Anthony Albanese of treating Australians like fools by refusing to apologise to Japan's Prime Minister over comments made on a podcast. The PM dodging those calls.
6: We take our relationship seriously, including our regular engagement with Japan. And that is why we will always put the national interest first, and we continue to do so.
5: A major project is underway to protect Victoria's penguins from bird flu. Vaccines have arrived with more than 5,000 penguins on Phillip Island and St Kilda to receive their jabs from next week. Victoria's chief vet, Dr. Graham Cook, says it's the largest wildlife vaccination project ever undertaken.
7: This operation is not without risk. Whenever you're doing things like handling wildlife, and of course we'll be not only vaccinating these animals, but we'll be microchipping them as well to ensure that we can monitor them. The vaccine requires two doses. There's a range of complexities.
5: The CBA has posted a 7% jump in annual profit to $10.98 billion as mortgage applications fall 15% since the federal budget. And the TGA maintains defibrillators used in the country's ambulances continue to be safe to use. It comes after a device used in New South Wales, South Australian and WA ambulances has been removed from sale and faces cancellation of its product registration. The regulator says it took a precautionary approach, but suspension of the device does not mean it's unsafe.
4: Cash for scrap. Archon Metals Recycling. 16 Steptoe Street, Bundy East. 4BU. 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
5: In sport, St Kilda admits qualifying for AFL's wildcard round will be even tougher without Nazaia Wanganeen-Millara. The star midfielder will miss the Saints' final two games of the regular season with a hamstring injury. And Roosters coach Trent Robinson is not concerned that halfback Sam Walker has put contract talks on hold after he reportedly knocked back a $5 million contract extension. And that's the latest in news and sport.
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9: Another beautiful afternoon, getting down to 12 overnight tonight, looking sunny, top of 25 degrees, and a sunny 24 for favourite day Friday. Let's take a crack at the weekend. Saturday, sunny and 24 degrees, and then Sunday, slight chance of a shower sneaking in at this stage, 23. 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

0: Cold as ice, Foreigner here on the Feel Good Workday. Dave, loving the music. Good for you, mate. What are you doing while listening to the Feel Good Workday?
1: Same as every other day, just working, plodding around the property.
0: Yeah? Have you got a big property?
1: Only 5 acres.
0: Oh, 5's enough to keep you busy, though.
1: Well, blood is.
0: Good on you, Dave. Oh, beautiful. Reminds me, I grew up in New South Wales, a place called the Central Coast, and in a beautiful spot called Little Jillaby in the Dooralong Valley. We had a couple of acres out there. It backed onto the State Forest and National Forest. Loved taking my horse up and around. I had to save up. My first job, bought my own horse and paid for all of his adjustment as well. Shiloh, I had him for many, many years as well. Dave, have a great afternoon, mate, and thanks for bringing back some fantastic memories. In the next few minutes, I've got the Pretenders and a song that a friend of Chrissy Hynde from high school wrote. That's next.
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0: Boy Soldiers, Ma Tika here on the Feel Good Workday. G'day, Frank. What's going on?
1: Just a quick one so you don't get homesick.
0: Yeah.
1: I had a phone call from my wife. She's down there in lovely Wyong.
0: Really?
1: She's in Charmy at the present moment.
0: Yeah, and what's she doing down there?
1: I've seen the grandkids and the great-grandkid.
0: And how long's she visiting the family for?
1: Oh, she's home Wednesday.
0: Oh, she'll be enjoying the thaw out then on Wednesday.
1: Yeah.
0: And how are you going batching it?
1: Oh, hey, there's plenty to drink and plenty to eat.
0: Good on you, mate. Thanks for giving me a call.
1: All right.
0: That's lovely, Frank. I was literally talking to Dave 20 minutes ago about growing up on the Central Coast in New South Wales, which is where Wyong is. And g'day to you. If you're listening on the iHeart app this afternoon here on the Feel Good Workday from New South Wales on the Central Coast. In the next few minutes, I've gotten together three guys that got along for a short period of time. They were one of the most popular bands in the early 80s before they decided to call it quits. Andy Summers, Stuart Copeland, Sting. They're next.
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14: Hi, we're turning back the clock on August 12. Incredible day in history when Thomas Edison made the very first sound recording on his phonograph in 1877.
15: Mary had a little lamb, its feet were white as snow, and everywhere that Mary went, the lamb was sure to go.
14: The first Model T Ford rolled off the production line in 1908.
16: The Model Ts were simple. They were rugged, they were cheap, and as Henry Ford used to say, you can have any color you want as long as it's black.
14: It was on this day in 1961 that construction began on the Berlin Wall.
17: East German soldiers sealed off the line dividing the eastern sector of Berlin, and the notorious Berlin Wall began to take shape.
14: One of the longest running TV shows of all time premiered in Australia in 1968.
18: Like sands through the hourglass, so are the days of our lives.
14: And And IBM released its personal computer on this day in 1981.
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14: Special one for horse trainer Lee Friedman, the first to win the Caulfield Cup, Melbourne Cup, Cox Plate and Golden Slipper all in one season, is 70.
20: I've won a race that I'd only dreamed about participating in.
14: League great Kerry Boustead is 67. In the late 70s, he set the mark as the youngest player to play for Australia.
21: Boustead, has he got it down? I'm telling man, he has.
14: US tennis champion Pistol Pete Sampras is 55.
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14: Former Today host and Gold Logie winner Karl Stefanovic's 52.
23: I thought things were going to go very awry there for a second.
14: St Kilda and Collingwood great Shane Wakelin is also 52. And three-time premiership winner with Richmond, Toby Nankervis, turns 32.
24: Nankervis has got his first ever AFL goal.
14: Finally, it's the anniversary of the death of one of the legends of the golden years of Hollywood, Lauren Bacall. Died on this day in 2014, aged 89.
25: You don't have to say anything and you don't have to do anything.
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0: Sister Studio. And Angels, Robbie Williams. Have a wonderful afternoon with Jonesy and Amanda. Christian O'Connell Show from 7 o'clock tonight. And you and I are going to catch each other tomorrow afternoon.
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3: 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This is your news now.
4: Hi, I'm Gareth Thompson. A coalition frontbencher says reducing migration is key to ensuring adequate, affordable housing supply. Andrew Bragg says migration levels and an over-regulated building code is creating a shortage of supply and driving costs. Bragg has told the press club the coalition's 180,000 target is simply based on the data.
5: The ministers of the day or the people who want to be ministers need to engage in the detail and say, this is what I think we need to try and achieve. This is the range that we're shooting for.
4: More is being done to protect Victoria's penguins from bird flu. Agriculture Minister Julie Collins telling Parliament the state government there is preparing to roll out one of the world's largest vaccination programs of its kind.
6: Vaccines from the Commonwealth have now arrived at Phillip Island, with little penguins both at Phillip Island and St Kilda to be vaccinated starting as early as next week.
4: There have been more than 200 confirmed cases of bird flu across Australia. The opposition leader is calling for a federal police investigation into a leaked diplomatic note regarding the PM's melon comments. Several media outlets published parts of the note sent from Tokyo to Canberra following Anthony Albanese's podcast appearance. The New Zealand Prime Minister has won a confidence vote in his leadership, saying he has the full backing of colleagues ahead of the country's November election. And Guy Sebastian has settled an almost 9-year court battle against his former manager, Titus Day, issuing a statement apologising to the singer and admitting to mismanaging his money, saying he should have settled the case sooner.
3: Dempster's Caravan and RV, you're in the know go-to for parts, repairs and servicing. 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
4: Steve Smith is ready to fire with the bat in the top-end test. The Aussie veteran is yet to notch a century against Bangladesh ahead of tomorrow's series opener. All-rounder Bo Webster says he's looking ominous.
7: He's a bit of a marvel, I reckon. 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It feels like he could, you know, step off a plane from Sydney and walk out there and score 100 the next day.
4: And that's the latest in news and sport.
3: Jonesy and Amanda for the drive home. 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
9: Another beautiful afternoon, getting down to 12 overnight tonight, looking sunny, top of 25 degrees, and a sunny 24 for favourite day Friday. Let's take a crack at the weekend. Saturday, sunny and 24 degrees, and then Sunday, slight chance of a shower sneaking in at this stage, 23. Thanks to Nexus Pools, the best pools in Bundy. Today's UV reading is high, so remember to slip, slop, slap, seek and slide. Join Vic tomorrow morning here on 4BU for the big brekkie.
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11: Gorgeous Amanda.
12: Mistress Amanda is delivering discipline.
13: It hurts, but someone's got to do it.
14: Bad Amanda. Bad Amanda.
11: I got to see Jonesy.
12: And the virile Jonesy.
13: What a creep. I've heard them describe him as a drunken idiot.
14: Stay in school and learn school.
15: Yeah, okay.
16: Out of the way, Toby.
17: Jonesy and Amanda, those are names that you would never forget.
18: It's showtime.
19: Well, hello there.
20: Hi.
19: Happy day after census.
20: Oh, how often is this going to go on? Happy 15th day after census. How'd you go?
19: Out the census for all the people in my house.
20: It's interesting, isn't it? Because a lot of those questions are your religion and things like that and your belief system and your sexuality.
19: Yeah.
20: When one person fills it out for everyone, what happens?
19: Oh, well, that was some fun times. Many, many jokes. So, mate, how long have you been a homosexual for? You know, all that sort of stuff.
20: You say that to your wife?
19: Yes.
20: Did you hog it so that you got to do it?
19: I like paperwork.
20: Do you?
19: Yeah, I don't mind.
20: I didn't know that about you.
19: I don't mind it. I like everything's tickety-boo.
20: Yeah.
19: And, it was interesting. You know, and I filled it out for my mum as well because she's, you know, in...
20: Did you say she was a homosexual as well?
19: I did. She would have loved that.
20: From the planet Thrangiops.
19: She's doing a bit of respite at the moment. My sister keeps calling it respite.
20: You mean, as a joke? She's a highly educated, smart woman.
19: You remember, my sister's an airline pilot.
20: Yes.
19: But she flew with a guy called Goonespy. And I said, Goonespy? And she said, yeah, Goonespy. And one day at drink, she said, is Goonespy coming? Because she'd never pronounced his name.
20: She'd just seen his name tag.
19: Yeah.
20: What was it?
19: Giuseppe.
20: So, wow. Does she ever make the announcements?
19: Yeah, she does. One time. You know those little junior flyer books?
20: Oh, yeah.
19: Back in the golden era of flying.
20: Oh, well, you get your little junior flyer badge.
19: So you had like this gold embossed book, you know, flew with Captain Carruthers to Bangkok, and it was a great flight on the old Constellation, and we landed with 120 souls on board, and it was a great flight, signed Captain Carruthers. So that's back in the 50s. It had been handed down from generation to generation. My sister flies into Darwin, and the kid comes up, can the captain please sign this? And she writes, flew into Darwin, good flight, all good. And Darwin's spelt wrong.
20: No.
19: She's written Darwin and put an R.
20: Like a little kid has.
19: Like
20: all good.
19: It looks like a serial killer's written.
20: It's best that people don't know that about the pilot.
19: I can say this because she's overseas at the moment.
20: Right, okay.
19: No one tells.
20: Is she having some respite?
19: But the thing is, because she keeps saying respite.
20: So respite? Where's she got that from?
19: I don't know. Anyway, I said it to the doctor because I'm used to saying respite.
20: As a joke?
19: Yeah, and the doctor looked at me and he said, it is respite. And I went, yes, I understand. Mm. It's my... And then you can't explain.
20: No, so you look like the fool.
19: I look like the fool. Action Back Show today. Emma Gillespie's going to be joining us.
20: I've been listening to her podcast, The Daily Oz, and it featured a very interesting discussion about Australia's gambling issues that are these days, you know, it's not always just the pokies and the horses.
19: No.
20: The sports betting is out of control. She's got some interesting stuff to say about that.
19: We have not $2,000 but $4,000 to give away. Yesterday we gave away $1,000 with Instagram and we gave away $2,000 as well.
20: But it all kicks off with a Fast Five.
19: Yep. It's Jonesy and Amanda driving you home for Jam Nation.
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0: 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It's Jonesy and Amanda driving you home.
1: How fast can this thing go?
2: Faster than the speed of light.
3: Jonesy and Amanda.
2: Fast Five.
0: Fast Five. When we last left, Scott was sitting waiting patiently on the line. What have we learned about Scott? He is called Scotty among his friends.
4: Yeah, and by the end of our time together, I felt we'd qualified as such.
0: I think, are we at Scotty's status now, Scott?
5: I think we've bonded over the first four questions, Jonesy, so, yep, I'll allow it.
0: Oh, good, yep. I'm going to lean into it.
4: All right, Scotty, well, here we come to question number five. Are you ready? Stomach
0: he
4: in, eyes to the front?
0: He did actually say me, he didn't say you or me.
4: I didn't call him, did I call him Scotty?
5: You did, yeah.
4: Oh, and doesn't sound like you're giving me permission.
5: Well, you know, I don't know if we're quite there yet, Amanda.
4: All right, Scott.
5: Mandy.
4: All right, Scott. The question is, what's my mother's maiden name? No, not really. That's not the question. Don't poke the spider.
0: Okay.
4: Scott, here's the question. Victorian authorities are planning to round up 5,000 little penguins over several weeks to vaccinate them against what?
5: Would that be bird flu?
4: It is bird flu.
0: This is what's going on there? Well,
4: is the breed called little penguins, Ryan? Or they just, is that your version just saying they're fairy penguins?
6: Yeah, I think that's, yeah, they're fairy
4: thousands cool. of little penguins from Phillip Island will be herded into a pen. They're going to get a vaccine against bird flu.
0: Yeah.
4: Victorian authorities have said this will be the largest vaccination of wild birds globally. Unbelievable.
0: 5,000 of them.
4: That's a lot.
0: Should there be some anti-vaxxer little penguins in there as well?
4: They're opting for no fluoride in their water as well.
0: And sort of Pete Evans haircut.
4: Look at those chemtrails.
0: Congratulations to you, Scott. You've won the jam pack, or should I say, Scotty, $250 worth of fuel coming your way.
5: Thank you very much, guys.
0: Have a good
4: Thank
0: week.
4: Thank you, Scott.
0: Remain
4: T.
0: thereof. Okay. Scott.
4: Coming up, TikTok Tucker.
0: Yep.
4: Someone is going to win a $500 Woolworths voucher and three cases of Skippy peanut butter.
0: Smoother than a fresh jar of Skippy. Also, Total Recall coming up, your chance to win $2,000. It's Jonesy and Amanda driving you home for Jam Nation.
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13: 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Bundy's first ever garden festival, August 15 and 16 at the Bundaberg Recreational Precinct. 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
7: Ready for a surprise?
0: We have $2,000 cash to give away every day. How do you win? I'm glad you asked.
8: Tell me.
0: Each day, one of us will give you five key words that you will need to remember in that order.
8: Yes, so we will ask you later in the show to call us. If you can recount those words in that order, you will get $2,000. If not, we go to the next caller on the line.
0: Today, I'm selecting these words. Remember these words.
8: Well, I know. Okay, you're picking things?
0: I'm picking the words. See, if I, they're just random words. They've just come to my head in the last 4 minutes.
8: All right.
0: Today's words. Munch, Lionel, requirements, breaker, and oily.
8: These are all an in-joke.
0: They're all in-jokes.
8: From you and me over 20 years.
0: Yep.
8: Wow. Okay, so there's no rhyme or reason to those words. Only you and I.
0: And largely they all come from you.
8: No, and I don't even remember the origins of them.
0: I remember. Okay. Yes. They're all a little unsavoury.
8: They're all about some unusual experiences we've shared. All right.
0: Anyway,
8: so
0: they are the words.
8: They are the words. We'll ask you later on in the show to give
0: us
8: a call.
0: Something weird. Don't be freaked.
8: No, to either register at jonesyandamanda.com.au or call us later on in the show, now, at 1355 22. Recount those words in that weird order and you'll win some money.
0: Nothing weird about $2,000, friend.
8: That is true.
0: TikTok Tucker is back. Last week we made the viral baked Kingston biscuits with tinned peaches.
8: They were delicious.
0: Today we have our first contestant thanks to Skippy Peanut Butter, and we've got a ripper coming up. It's Jonesy and Amanda driving you home for Jam Nation.
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4: 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You're making slap.
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7: An idiot sandwich.
8: Gonna make you go yuck.
0: TikTok Tucker. We make food from TikTok and eat it. And today we asked for your contribution.
9: We've been asking you for your peanut butter recipes. This is thanks to Skippy. We've been delighting in their peanut butter. You can get super chunk, creamy, or... That's another super chunk.
0: Yep.
9: Anyway,
0: I like how you've got it all set out like we're in a store.
9: I like it, don't you? So today we're going to be making a recipe sent to us by Travis Hurst in Perth. And he said that this is a satay jaffle. This is his family's go-to comfort meal. And when I read the ingredients, I thought it sounds like it could be delightful, but it's got some unusual ingredients. First of all, are you ready?
0: Yep.
9: We're going to get some bread. I'll make one and then I'll make the others later on for you all. So let's just do a demo model.
0: Just white bread?
9: Just white bread. So we've got that. And now I'm
0: going to... The whiter the bread, the closer to dead.
9: Which of the Skippies will we use?
0: Oh, go creamy.
9: Let's go creamy.
0: No, go super chunk, super chunk.
9: No. Let's not go super chunk. Let's go creamy. Oh, will you take that seal off? Actually, I've just done it. There we go. So we spread peanut butter... onto our bread. Look at that. That looks delish.
0: Mm.
9: Peanut butter. I'll do it on both sides because I can.
0: It spreads so well.
9: On top of that, we add some shredded barbecue chicken.
0: Yep.
9: Bachelor handbag. That goes on top. Actually, I'll just do that on one side.
0: Where did you get that from?
9: From the shop. So that goes there. Then we add some grated tasty cheese, which I have here.
0: Mm-hmm.
9: Cool. Where's that been stored? Unless you've timed yourself around me opening that. And then this is where it gets interesting. We add a drizzle of sweet chili sauce.
0: Right.
9: Would you call that a drizzle? Oh, hell, sorry. I'll take some
0: off. That's a glump.
9: Oh, it was a glump. I'll take some off. All right. Anyway, now I'll munch that in a bit. The next bit is fascinating. A handful of crushed salt and vinegar chips.
0: Yep.
9: I'm going to crush them in the bag here. A handful of crushed salt and vinegar chips.
0: Okay.
9: Yeah. And then press that down.
0: Yep.
9: Put the top bit of the bread on top.
0: Yeah.
9: And
0: really.
9: Then we toast that until it's golden. So what I will do is I'll put this into our, I'll make the other two, put them into our sandwich toaster. When we return, we will be eating this delicious, what have we called it? Satay jaffle.
0: Oh, they're going to be a better name than that.
9: Well, you call it something, we'll eat these.
0: Hurstie's Jaffo.
9: Oh, Hurstie's Jaffo coming up next. Hopefully not.
0: Or Big Travis's Jaffle.
9: Mm-hmm.
0: We'll come up with something.
9: I'll just eat the chips while you decide.
0: Okay. We'll taste this Hurstie's Jaffle in the next hour. It's Jonesy and Amanda driving you home for Jam Nation.
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3: Hi, I'm Gareth Thompson. Labor maintains it's unmatched on action taken on gambling ads. Anthony Albanese met with Angus Taylor for a second time last night as debate continues over the government's reforms. But Education Minister Jason Clare has told the ABC people want action.
5: No government's taken as much action as we have on gambling advertising or gambling harm. The legislation that's in the parliament takes the next step.
3: A Greens senator has welcomed the recent drop in house prices across Australia and is happy for them to continue to drop. Nick McKim telling Nine the nation's housing market is one of the most unaffordable across the globe and it's a change we need right now.
6: This is a correction that was much needed and long overdue, and what it means is that young people finally will get a chance at owning their own home, and finally wages will get a chance to catch up.
3: It comes as the Commonwealth Bank has reported a 15% drop in home loan applications since the federal budget was handed down. Guy Sebastian has reached a settlement with his former manager, bringing to an end an almost 9-year legal battle. Titus Day apologising for payments that weren't passed on to the singer. In a statement, Guy admitted it's impacted a lot of people around him, but said it wasn't something he could walk away from. Aussie students are being urged not to walk out of the classroom for a Pauline Hanson protest tomorrow. And Qantas has been named the most popular airline in Australia and the Pacific. Passengers voting on airlineratings.com that the flying Kangaroo delivers the best experience in New Zealand, and Virgin rounding out the top three.
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3: In sport, Josh Hazlewood will play his first test in over a year when Australia takes on Bangladesh in Darwin starting tomorrow. Hazlewood has pipped Scott Boland for the final spot in the Aussie side. Nathan Lyon also returns, while all-rounders Beau Webster and Cameron Green have both been named. And you're up to date with news and sport.
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17: Another beautiful afternoon, getting down to 12 overnight tonight, looking sunny, top of 25 degrees, and a sunny 24 for favourite day Friday. Let's take a crack at the weekend. Saturday, sunny and 24 degrees, and then Sunday, slight chance of a shower sneaking in at this stage, 23. Thanks to Nexus Pools, the best pools in Bundy. Today's UV reading is high, so remember to slip, slop, slap, seek and slide. Join Vic tomorrow morning here on 4BU for the big brekkie.
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0: Wednesday is TikTok Tucker today, and today we're enjoying Travis Hurst's Jaffa.
1: Yes, we asked for your peanut butter recipes because we're doing all this thanks to Skippy today. And this, he said, is his family's go-to comfort meal. So we're making a sandwich. It is a jaffle, as you say. Is a jaffle the same as a toasted sandwich? Does jaffle need to be sealed on the edges?
0: Yes.
1: But we're not doing that.
0: No.
1: All right, we've got our sandwich maker in here, sandwich press. So I've got bread. I've put Skippy smooth or creamy peanut butter on it. I've put some shredded barbecue chicken, tasty cheese, a drizzle of sweet chili sauce. And here's the essentially unusual but delicious ingredient. I've had to squash up some salt and vinegar chips on top. So these are now on our sandwich press. I'm about to turn it on. Mm-hmm. And when we return, we will be eating our satay jaffle.
0: We need about 8 minutes for a perfect toasted sandwich.
1: Okay, let's do it.
0: Ryan?
4: Yep, 8 minutes.
0: Exactly?
4: Yeah, pretty much.
1: All right.
0: Okay.
1: Sandwiches are cooking.
0: It's Jonesy and Amanda driving you home for Jam Nation.
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0: It's Jonesy and Amanda driving you home. From the Daily Oz, she is the editor, Emma Gillespie.
1: Well, hello. We're hearing a lot about gambling reforms at the moment, aren't we?
2: And I must say, I heard a really good example of what this means and how bad Australians are at gambling on your podcast, The Daily Oz.
1: Yeah, so we have been unpacking this. In case anyone's not fully up to speed, there's this debate going on in Parliament this week. There's changes being put forward by Labor that would limit gambling ads. They would ban gambling ads from live sport, from jerseys. And there's this stoush going on in Canberra between all sides of politics. The Coalition, the Greens and the Independents are all pushing the government to do more. They're saying that this bill doesn't go far enough. And that all ties into this current state of play being that Australia records the highest gambling losses per capita in the world, which I think is an absolutely shocking stat when you consider a place like Vegas, when you consider these kind of high rolling parts of the world, Australia is the worst. Our national losses come in at around $36 billion a year.
2: Wow.
1: That is more than $1,000 a year for every single adult in the country.
2: Wow.
1: Which is staggering, right? And a lot of this conversation at the moment is centering around sports gambling specifically. Obviously, pokies losses are huge, but the national conversation right now is really looking at sports gambling. How is it affecting everyday people, especially young men? And there's this big conversation around inducements going on. So these are these kind of bonus bets, these enticements that we see from sports betting apps that problem gamblers are saying are really hard to walk away from. You might go into the weekend thinking, you know, not this weekend, I'm going to have a break. And then you get a text message from an app saying, here's $200 worth of bonus bets and credits. So there's that happening. At the same time, you know, we're learning that the AFL and the NRL themselves are profiting directly from the betting on their own games.
2: That was shocking to hear that.
1: Tens of millions of dollars a year combined. So we've learned all of this from a recent Senate inquiry into these gambling reforms. And that's where we heard from problem gamblers who said that, you know, they had been offered drugs, escorts, all these unlawful inducements to get them to stay on the platforms. And with that, there's a new report from FAIR. This is the Foundation for Alcohol Research and Education, which dropped a report last week finding alcohol companies now sponsor every single AFL and NRL club in Australia, and about three quarters have affiliations with gambling sponsorships. Which I think when you consider, you know, sport, young fans, there are all these concerns about how deeply these industries, alcohol as well as gambling, have become embedded in Australian sport.
2: Was it true that, like, the clubs themselves make money every time someone places a bet?
1: Yes, the clubs themselves have these arrangements. And I think that that's not been very transparently communicated with fans, sporting fans, gamblers themselves, with the community at large. The conversation for so long has been around pokies, right? We know poker machines are huge. It's a separate revenue stream. But now we're learning about the extent of these alcohol and gambling relationships with these sporting clubs and the codes generally. This research really maps that out. And I think, you know, when you consider all the young fans and how embedded these relationships have become, rightly so, there are these conversations about what are the broader long-term impacts of these sponsorships.
0: Goodness. Go back to harmless cigarettes.
2: Those old harmless ones.
0: Harmless cigarettes. Emma, bring them back. Thank you so much.
1: Thanks, guys.
2: Thanks, Emma.
3: Okay, your download is complete.
0: It's Jonesy and Amanda driving you home for Jam Nation.
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12: Hi, I'm Gareth Thompson. Net migration of around 180,000 a year would be enough to close the housing shortfall, according to the Shadow Housing Minister. It comes as the Coalition proposes slashing international student and working holiday visa intakes while cutting red tape to make building houses cheaper and easier. Andrew Bragg says it would ultimately benefit the economy.
13: This reduction can be achieved by getting the requisite skill changes the industry needs, by having modest reductions in international students, working holiday makers and some unskilled workers.
12: Guy Sebastian has settled an almost 9-year court battle against his former manager. It comes as Titus Day admitted multiple payments owed to the singer were never passed on. Day issuing a statement apologising to Guy and expressing regret. In his own statement, Sebastian says he knew it was impacting those around him, but he couldn't let it go. A man accused of murdering his ex in southeast Queensland overnight has been identified as a Brisbane rapper. 37-year-old Ronald Cora arrested at an address in the Logan area, where a woman in her 20s was found unresponsive, and a reminder help is available at 1-800-RESPECT. A largest of its kind vaccination program is being rolled out to protect Victoria's little penguins from bird flu. More than 5,000 penguins on Phillip Island and at St Kilda are set to receive their jabs from next week. And there's still time to complete your census if you haven't already, before the ABS sends you a notice to complete. Those who've lost their unique census number can call the Census Contact Centre or head to the website.
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12: In sport, Jake Colajasny has been made unavailable for selection at Geelong with no timeline on his return. Cats coach Chris Scott confirming he hasn't spoken to the defender. In the NRL, the Broncos have signed Samoan international Sean Blore on a 2-year deal from 2027. And Josh Hazlewood will play his first test in over a year when Australia takes on Bangladesh in Darwin tomorrow. And that's the latest in news and sport.
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15: Another beautiful afternoon, getting down to 12 overnight tonight, looking sunny, top of 25 degrees, and a sunny 24 for favourite day Friday. Let's take a crack at the weekend. Saturday, sunny and 24 degrees, and then Sunday, slight chance of a shower sneaking in at this stage, 23. Thanks to Nexus Pools, the best pools in Bundy. Today's UV reading is high, so remember to slip, slop, slap, seek and slide. 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
2: Earlier in the show, we gave you five random words, and today, Jonesy chose them. They were completely random.
0: Very random words, straight to my mind.
2: And we need you to recite those words in that order back to us to win $2,000.
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0: Hello there, it's Jonesy Demanda driving you home this afternoon.
1: There's been some controversy around a new children's toy. It's designed for people with children who are four and over. It's been, I think Big W has taken it off the shelves because there's been some controversy. I'll explain what it looks like before we go to the ad and what people are saying about it. It's called Chest to Cheeks, I think that's what it's called in the States. Here it might be called Butt Face or Bum Face. Okay. And it is a bum that's got headphones on its head, and it's obviously buttocks with the split down the middle.
0: Of course.
1: And two eyes on it.
0: I know how buttocks work.
1: Don't let the door hit you where the good Lord split you. It's one of my favourite sayings. So there's two eyes on it, and it jiggles up and down and does all kinds of things and makes noises. Here is the American ad for Chester Cheeks.
2: What's that? It's Chester Cheeks, the ultimate butt-faced prankster. Squeeze, and he lets it rip. He's dropping beats, jiggling cheeks. He's full of gas power pranks up his sleeve. That little fart.
3: Chester!
2: Always up to cheeky tricks. Warning, they cause explosive laughter and uncontrollable wiggle dancing. Chester Cheeks, from Buttface by Goliath.
1: Right. I love the idea of a grown-up getting the call to go in to do that voiceover. So good. I giggled all the way through that. I'm terrible.
0: Someone made this toy.
1: Well, someone has made this toy, and it jiggles up and down, makes flatulence noises, and it you know, bash it on the head and it twerks, all this
0: kind
1: of stuff.
0: And it's available here or just America?
1: No, I think it's been a woman in Queensland spotted the toy at her local Big W, and she said thought it was inappropriate. She said that she and her husband felt sick after noticing their children looking at it. It's been reported that many social media users agreed with her and said it was time for a recall. Big W has stopped selling the controversial toy. This is interesting because concerns were raised by child safety experts who feel that we should not be teaching children that it's fun to touch your body parts and for other people to touch them and to spread your cheeks and all that kind of stuff.
0: Is it, how anatomical is it?
1: I'll show you a picture.
0: Right.
1: I've scribbled on that one.
0: Right.
1: Because I was doodling. But
0: I didn't know what was going on
1: like
0: in there.
1: It's like a Mexican with a moustache, but that's just me scribbling and doodling while the show was on.
0: So basically
1: it's a bum and you can stretch it and it'll make noises. It bounces up and down.
0: About that.
1: Well, here's what the news story in Australia has said.
4: It's a bum with a face. And a lot of parents reckon, well, it stinks.
5: I definitely would not buy that for my child. I think that's the wrong kind of, definitely the wrong kind of toy for a two-year-old or any child for that matter. Like, no.
4: It might seem innocent enough, but once you find out what it does, it could be perceived as far more sinister. The packaging promotes the toy as something you can stretch, squeeze, and basically twerk.
0: Right. Yeah, I'd say. I'm not a wowser, but I'd say no. No. You know, because when I was a kid, there was a lot of toys that were banned.
1: You were probably of the era where you could fire an air rifle.
0: Oh, you buy an air
1: into
0: rifle.
1: Into someone's actual bum.
0: But I remember Smash Up Derby, that got banned. Remember Bang Crash, Smash 'Em Up,
1: Why?
0: Smash Up Derby's fun. I had, like, tons of chokeable parts.
1: Oh, I see.
0: You'd choke a whole crash with that thing.
1: Yeah.
0: And then there was slime.
1: Why'd that get banned?
0: Because I think it just got everywhere. So they added worms to it, slime with worms. And then they put on it not non-toxic. So people thought, oh, yeah, I can eat it. So all the kids were eating the slime. But the worst one was $6 Million Man, Bionic Woman, Crazy Foam.
1: And
0: it was
1: that?
0: A bath foam that looked like a shaving foam, but it would fill your whole bath with foam. But the active ingredient was flammable.
1: Oh.
0: So the whole thing would be a cauldron. You put your kids in the bath.
1: Wow.
0: Dad would come in with a smoke.
1: Dad had come in with the smoke. Well, Those were the days.
0: They were the simple times of the 70s.
1: I was given a doll as an adult, as a joke. It was a Peter Andre doll.
0: Yeah.
1: And it was not recommended for children under three because of small parts. He's not going to recover from that.
0: The Funky Junkie, indeed.
1: Is that what he was called?
0: No, that's his song.
1: Oh, was it?
0: The Funky Junkie.
1: Did he know about Chester Cheeks?
0: Maybe they should do a collab.
1: I'm embarrassed to say I've giggled all the way through that Chester Cheeks ad. I'm sorry.
0: Instagram is here. $2,000 on the line. Yesterday, we gave away $1,000. Today, it could happen for you. It's Jonesy and Amanda driving you home for Jam Nation.
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0: Instagram. Happy days. This time yesterday, Adam, $1,000 with Instagram.
4: He got $1,000 by getting the 10 questions right.
0: Wisely, and he listened to his mum, Alison.
4: His mum said, don't go for the $2,000. Don't answer the bonus question. You and I, we didn't say so, but we both thought it was a relatively easy bonus question.
0: Yeah, the naked chef.
4: Neither he nor his mum knew the answer.
0: Alison came round to it in the end, but maybe Jamie Oliver's fallen off the radar.
4: Well, luckily, he didn't take that chance and went home with $1,000.
0: Anyway, 10 questions, 60 seconds on the clock. You can pass if you don't know an answer. We'll come back to the question if time permits. Get all the questions right, like Adam, $1,000.
4: Yep, and as like Adam, we will offer you bonus question, double or nothing.
0: Michael is in Port Melbourne. Hello, Michael.
5: That's me. Hello.
4: That's me. How are you, Michael?
5: I'm good. How are you?
4: Very well. Have you got your listening ears on? Have you got a quiet place to answer?
5: I am, yes.
4: All righty. Well,
5: yes
4: let's see.
5: Yes.
4: Excellent.
0: Good. Good man.
4: 10 questions, 60 seconds. Do say pass if you're not sure because we might have time to come back, okay?
5: Excellent.
4: All right,
5: you.
4: Adam, get ready because here comes the question. I'm sorry. Sorry, Michael.
0: Maybe Michael Channel Adam.
4: Maybe Michael Channel Adam.
5: If it means I get $1,000, I'll channel Adam.
4: Let's see what we can do. Question number one. How many hours are there in a day?
5: 24.
4: Question two. What's the name of the fairy in Peter Pan?
5: Tinkerbell.
4: Question three. How many of each animal did Noah take onto the ark?
5: Two.
4: Question four. What's the capital of the Northern Territory?
5: Oh, pass.
4: Question five. Who sings the hit track Hips Don't Lie?
5: Shakira.
4: Question six. In a game of pool, what colour is the cue ball?
5: White.
4: Question seven. Which planet is closest to the sun?
5: Saturn?
4: Oh, it's Mercury.
5: Damn.
4: And I reckon if you went back, you'd have known the capital of the Northern Territory is...
5: Yeah, I would have gotten there.
4: It's Darwin.
5: Darwin? Yeah.
4: Yeah.
5: Bugger.
4: Oh, bugger.
0: Oh, Michael.
4: Michael, thank you for playing.
0: Thank you for being part of it.
5: Thank you for having me.
4: Thank you.
0: Like Michael, you can play along. JonesyDemanda.com.au. A sign, my friend, a sign that you are heading for team success for this Sunday's Logies.
4: What's the sign?
0: It just happened.
4: Really?
0: This is the second time this has happened in as many weeks.
4: Oh, I'm intrigued.
0: Yeah, my little intrigued-faced friend. We'll talk about that next for Jam Nation.
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0: Across Australia, it's Jonesy and Amanda driving you home this Wednesday, the 12th of August. Well, mark this down as a red letter day, for it is a sign, I tells you. As many as 2 weeks now, you have been mentioned on The Chase.
1: Have I?
0: 2 weeks ago, you were mentioned in this question.
2: The lyrics to the iconic SunSmart jingle, Slip, Slop, Slap, were written by which broadcaster? A. Steve Izard. B. Amanda Keller. C. Philip Adams. What do you think?
3: A. Steve Izard.
2: Steve Izard. Correct answer here is... Philip Adams.
0: Yeah.
1: Has it happened again?
0: Just then, moments ago.
1: What happened?
0: Your name mentioned yet again on The Chase.
1: Really?
2: An ABC series hosted by Amanda Keller is named for what musical instrument?
4: Flute?
2: The piano.
0: See, it's happening.
1: Is that a good sign?
0: You are.
1: She said flute.
0: You are top of mind with all the people, the movers and the shakers.
1: She said flute.
0: That doesn't matter.
1: Doesn't
0: That's
1: matter.
0: All by
1: Imagine
0: the by.
1: Imagine a show just about the flute.
0: I'd watch that.
1: No, you wouldn't.
0: Just for the kooky face of
1: that. Actually, that is true.
0: It just looks weird.
1: The Will Ferrell jazz flute.
0: It looks weird. I will say this. The time is coming for you. Your time
1: Look,
0: is here.
1: You don't need to stress me out with this.
0: I'm not going to stress you. I am here. Mm. I am the wind beneath your wings. Mm. I am Colonel Sam Troutman to your Rambo.
1: Mm-hmm.
0: I'm the one that talked. Mm-hmm. When people are saying.
1: What are they saying?
0: Never mind.
1: What are people
0: but
1: saying?
0: But I'm saying she is the one. She'll eat things that'll make Billy Goat puke. That's what he said in Rambo. But,
1: you're not saying that about me.
0: But you are the king, queen of piece to camera. You can present anywhere. We could be on the train at the train station. I say, Amanda, do a speech about infrastructure. And boom, there you have it.
1: Brendan, thank you. I appreciate all that you're saying.
0: That's the skills.
1: That's the skills. It's all up to the fairy world. We just let it go.
0: Forget the fairies. Okay. This is your
1: all right,
0: time.
1: Thank you.
0: And you're going
1: thank
0: to win
1: you. Stop.
0: This.
1: Just stop.
0: Yes, oh, Ryan.
1: Come on, this is making me uncomfortable.
0: Ryan and I have got our matching suits.
1: You're not going?
0: We're there.
1: No, you're not.
0: Yeah, we're so there.
1: No, you're not.
0: We are there. Yeah.
1: You won't even be awake.
0: I will be there for you, my friend, and tears will be streaming down my face.
1: Can we not?
0: I'm thinking
1: seriously, this is starting to put a bit of pressure on me that
0: no,
1: I don't appreciate and don't need.
0: Because
1: no, pressure's not
0: under
1: good.
0: Under pressure, what happens with coal?
1: Does it become an oyster?
0: No, it turns into a diamond, you fool. Well, Gina Hahn, Reinhardt wants to mine you, one of the two. But this is what it's about. And you know what? The Logies, a lot of people poo-poo the Logies. I've been many times. And I think of my highlights of the Logies.
1: I know some highlights of you.
0: I remember one year I went to the Logies and I just walked into a heated discussion, I would say argument, on the verge of fisticuffs between Paulie from Fat Pizza and a certain TV executive. Mm. And I walked in and at that minute Paulie said, I think we just let bygones be bygones.
1: I don't think it's worked
0: that
1: since.
0: Was good. I remember one time I was sitting at a table. I went there for SBS one year when I was played the journalist in Fat Pizza.
1: Right.
0: And I was sitting at a table with an actress, I won't name her, but she had a real, like a drippy, one of those drippy tops. You know the tops that need the bosom tape?
1: Mm.
0: The tape had given out during entree. So I was sitting next to her and I didn't know what to look. I didn't know if I wanted to say anything. I didn't want to say, hey, by the way, your nipples popped out. It's fairly on my, it's almost on my bread roll. It was pretty much a touch. I think I brushed my bread roll.
1: Oh, come
0: no,
1: on.
0: No, seriously.
1: Come
0: I was there.
1: Touched your bread roll.
0: My bread roll.
1: Come on.
0: It
1: and you've got gluten issues.
0: It did. It brushed it. What about Molly Meldrum when he hijacked Samuel Johnson's speech?
1: When
0: what
1: Samuel won the gold for playing Molly Meldrum, that was a hugely sphincter-tightening moment for
0: everybody. I was sitting front and center.
1: Oh, we were all there. It wasn't
0: yeah,
1: just
0: but
1: you.
0: I was watching it, and I was right near the Big Auto.
1: What hit your bread roll this time?
0: The Big Auto queue was just saying, wrap it up, wrap it. And this guy's got off his cracker. Okay. These are the great This is why people go to the Logies.
1: You know what?
0: This is why. And people will vote for you, friend.
1: People will be very relieved. On the red carpet, you're not there. You know who will be relieved?
0: I don't bring up on that.
1: Jules Lund and Jennifer Hawkins will be very relieved that you're not there rubbernecking.
5: 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Let me tell you, watch out, Jonesy. Get out of the way, mate. You perv.
6: Oh, he's photobombing.
5: What a creep.
0: You know.
3: Righto, you two. That's enough.
0: Anyway.
1: Anyway.
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1: On Monday, it'll all be behind
0: Follow
1: us.
0: The prompts. Vote for Amanda.
1: Thank
0: I
1: you.
0: Want this so
1: okay,
0: much
1: Okay,
0: for you.
1: Okay, stop
0: And
1: it.
0: I'm not the sort of person that wants other people to get accolades. I'm a bit of a hog. I seriously want you
1: All right,
0: to
1: thank you. Just stop. You're not helping right now. You're putting too much pressure. I'm thrilled to be nominated. This is a wonderful thing.
0: I think
1: thing.
0: I'm being hugely helpful.
1: This will do. Thank you so much, Brendan. Speaking of the Logies, we've got Robert Irwin on the show tomorrow. He's in my category, yes, but he's also in the Gold Logie. We'll talk to him about that one. I'll arm wrestle him over mine.
0: If you want to hear more of the show, jonesydemanda.com.au. We will be back tomorrow.
1: We'll see you then.
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0: I can give you no finer, greater example that's more vivid right now than a recent situation with What Are the Odds but became a What Are the Odds that became and begat a What Are the Odds? What are the odds? What are the odds? What are the odds? What are the odds? What are the odds? There were seven. 2 weeks ago, let's turn back time. 2 weeks ago, we have this call.
1: My mother-in-law only had boys, but always wanted a girl. And if she had a girl, she was going to call her Alison Clare. My husband and I got married, and I am Alison Clare.
0: We had that 2 weeks ago. Last Wednesday, we're replaying it like we do at the top of this feature to sort of jog your memory.

0: and go, hey, we had this. This lady was listening.
1: What are the odds? So I got into the car, your show came on. There was an Alison Clare talking about her mother-in-law who wanted to name a daughter Alison Clare. And guess what my name is?
0: Alison Clare. It didn't stop there. Who are you?
2: Alison Clare.
0: There were three, then there were four.
2: I'm Alison Clare as well, actually.
0: And then they kept calling.
3: I'm Alison Clare.
0: Number six called.
4: My name's Alison Clare.
0: I'm so exhausted. You still counting? We're just about to meet number seven, Alison Clare.
5: When I'm in trouble, my mum calls me Alison Clare.
0: Now, I don't think we're done with us at Alison Clare's. I think there's still going to be more. Happy to keep it open for the rest of this year. But we have stories to go to. Who we got here? Grant. Welcome to the show. What's your story of coincidence for us, Grant?
6: I just started a new job doing furniture removaling. And my first job, we loaded the house up and we went to take off. And I said to the bloke, where's the address? Because I'm driving. And he said, Melton. I said, Melton? I know Melton. I live in Melton. So we got to Melton, I back up this driveway and open the back door, start unloading, and this little girl come from next door and said, hi, Dad, it was my daughter, Selena. I said, welcome, we've just moved in the new neighbours. That was my first job.
0: You're kidding.
6: No.
0: It's a big kind of U-turn in a way to get back where you started from.
6: I know, my daughter couldn't believe it. She said, what are you doing, Dad? Said,
0: Dad's back early from a new job.
7: Must have been a rough
6: meet
7: first
6: the neighbours.
7: Day.
6: Yeah.
0: Grant, thank you very much. Great story. Take care, mate.
6: Thanks, mate. Bye.
0: Chris.
8: Hey, Christian, how are you going?
0: I'm good, Chris. Okay, what's your story, Chris?
8: About 5 years ago, I had a car accident. I had a guy sideswipe me. No number plate. He did a runner. I followed him as much as I could till I couldn't go anymore. Called the police. Police came down, did all what they needed to do. Insurer sent me off to a repair, and they said, obviously, I'm up for my excess. Insurer sent me off to a repair to go and get the car fixed. I pulled into the car, into the panel shop, the car that hit me is sitting in the panel shop.
0: Oh, no.
7: Incredible.
0: Wow.
7: Incredible.
0: What happens next?
8: Well, I called the police. Police came down. Took them about 3 hours to get there. They did their job, got his details, passed it to the insurer. Insurer waived my excess. I have no idea what happened to him. I don't really care. I just didn't have to pay my excess.
0: Oh, my
3: brilliant.
0: God. Sometimes you, yeah, the universe just gives back. What a brilliant story. What a tow rag. I'm so glad you got that back.
8: Oh, help me out, that's for sure.
0: Chris, I'm going to give you a $250 Chemist Warehouse voucher as well.
8: Oh, fantastic. Thank you so much.
0: All right, Lydia, welcome to the show.
9: Hi, Christian. How are you?
0: I'm good, Lydia, and thanks for calling. What's your story, mate?
9: So many years ago, we wanted to go to Fiji with the family, with my parents.
0: Lovely.
9: And it never happened. And then many years later, my mum passed away from a GBM, and so eventually we got there and I sat on the towel and went to the water and said, give me a sign, Mum, I finally made it. You know, I'm sorry you couldn't get here, but we finally made it. And then I turned around and there was a little girl sitting there and I said, what's your name? And she said, my name is Grace, and it was my mum's name.
0: Oh, my God, what a beautiful story.
9: Straight after, I was telling my husband that, and she was sitting behind me, and I got the goosebumps, and he couldn't believe it himself. He said, that is unbelievable.
0: Oh, my God. You're right, that is a sign, isn't it? And what a beautiful
9: that
0: name your mum had and that girl had as well.
9: Yeah,
0: Grace is a gorgeous name.
9: Yeah. Oh. She was a little Fijian girl, which was unbelievable, so she was very cute.
0: Oh. Thank you very much for sharing that, Lydia.
9: Thank you.
0: Take care. Bye.
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3: You're on the 80s at 8. Shane Bryan with you tonight. My special guest is Joe Camilleri from the Black Sorrows.

0: That was Daughters of Glory, The Black Sorrows. You're on the 80s at 8, and my special guest tonight is Joe Camilleri from The Black Sorrows. And, of course, you know, he is a great songwriter, one of the greatest songwriters in Australia, with him and his songwriting partner, Nick Smith. But there were elements of and moments during our conversation where you could just see him questioning himself.
1: I didn't understand why Chain to the Wheel became so popular.
0: Yeah.
1: I liked the song. It wasn't going to go on the album. I always thought it was for a younger man than me, you know, and, but I'm really happy that it did, because I not only did it yield, made the difference for that album. We were almost platinum before that record came out. Mm. And when that record came out, it went to triple platinum in about 4 or 5 weeks or something like that, and it became a gold seed. So what would I know?
2: But it was the one that really gave you that radio edge. The radio stations wanted to play it. It was such a huge hit.
1: Well, that's true. You know, I don't understand it, but, you know, cause I thought The Chosen Ones was the best song on the album.
2: Yeah.
1: For me. And there was a couple of other things. Once again, I think me and Nick working too hard on the feeling that, oh, this could be our last album. Let's just put, out of the 25 songs we wrote, let's put, 18 of them or 16. It ended up with 16, but we must have finished 23 or something.
0: That was Joe Camilleri from The Black Sorrows, our special guest on tonight's 80s at 8. If you'd like to hear that whole interview, head over to iHeart.com and just search for Long Way to the Top with Shane Bryan. Coming up next, after the break, You Too and All I Want Is You on the 80s at 8.
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0: You're on the 80s at 8, Shane Bryan with you, and that was Noiseworks' No Lies, the debut single from the band, released in 1986. 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After the break, we're heading to 1982 with the Motels and Take the L. I see what they did there. The title comes from that very clever line, take the L out of lover and it is over. It come from the album All For One and followed their bigger American hit, Only the Lonely. Take the L from the Motels, up next on the 80s at 8.
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0: She loved David Bowie's Let's Dance so much that she got the producer Nile Rodgers to help her with Like a Virgin. And it paid off. That's tomorrow night on the 80s at 8. Thanks for keeping me company. I'll see you then.
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1: Going to the Pokies. I tried this once, and that was enough for me because what happened was I was just like, okay, let's just see. Like, I had mates who would go into the Pokies with $20 and within 10 minutes they've walked out with $800. And it's just like, yeah, no, I just occasionally do this. I don't gamble often, but yeah, no, I'll just do it and I'll walk out with a grand. And I'm just like, this is the mindset that gets people addicted. Why are you talking like it's so easy? But they suckered me in. I was like, look, whatever, I'll give it a go. Took $20, took it to the Pokie machine, lost it within 15, and I was just like, wow. That was riveting. Completely changed my life. I'm so glad I ticked that off the bucket list. Never needing to do it again.
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8: Christian O'Connell's show. Good morning, Rio.
9: Good morning.
8: Good morning, Pats.
10: Morning.
8: How we all get on doing our census last night? Did all three of us do them last night?
9: Yes, I did.
10: Of course, yeah.
9: It was so quick. I remember it being a much bigger process, but I was done in about 7 minutes, I reckon.
10: Oh, really? Oh, it took the love god forever.
8: Yeah, so I did ours, and so yes. I was probably like Chris. I found it actually quite stressful.
10: Yes.
8: The enormity of being the filler outer. It's not normally... It doesn't normally fall to me, but you just didn't want to make a mistake. A couple of times, my wife wasn't out, so I had to answer for all of us. And a couple of times, I had to call her. And I had a really long day yesterday. At one point at the start, I had to Google, what year is it?
10: Oh, you poor thing.
8: I've been living this year as if it's 2027.
9: Oh, I thought you were going to say it's 25.
8: No, 27.
9: Oh, right, you're in the future, man.
8: I'm in the future, guys.
9: What's it like?
8: It's great. But I had to come back to now, to 26. So Trey was like, I'm not sure I'm equipped to do this. If I don't even know. Already they've caught me out with this quiz with, wait, what year is it? It was a lot more about sort of work than I thought.
9: Yeah.
8: The government really need to know where exactly. You say you have a job. Where do you go? How do you get there?
10: That's a new question for the census.
8: Yeah, I didn't feel like the last one we did, obviously it was COVID, so everything's a bit hazy-wazy, isn't it? And it doesn't really stand out. But I don't remember so many questions exactly about this job you claim to have.
10: Yes. Yes.
8: How do you get there? Where? What's the building called? What floor are you on?
10: Weird.
8: A lot of real drill down. Let's drill down into this job. And then once you want, just give them the address, they're like, what are you doing there?
10: I don't know.
8: Radio.
9: Yeah, but what?
8: What is that?
9: What?
8: How would you describe that? Anyone else struggle with how to describe what we do?
9: Yes.
8: I started to get into quite a deep existential fog.
10: Yeah.
8: I put 28 years into this. How can I not say what it is?
9: Yeah.
8: And I thought, I don't think I could put down in italics with a question mark at the end, entertainment? I mean, I hope there's no guarantee. I intend to make it entertaining tomorrow, but there's no guarantee.
9: The job title part's easy, but then saying what services you provide, I found, really
8: I also wondered in good faith, because you have to tick at the end that I've answered these questions in good faith, whether the people out there are actually producers. Or they put Chuckle Sisters.
11: Official title.
8: Yes, Chuckle Sisters. Yeah. And so Chris did all of your stuff, Patsy.
10: Yeah, he loves all that stuff. Went up to his office and did it. Didn't want to be interrupted.
8: I felt like it was a moment in time.
10: Yeah.
8: I also got a buzz thinking, there must be millions of people doing this right now.
10: Yeah.
8: All over the country. Yeah. And also there was a lot of, did Chris have to check in with you about the unpaid domestic chores?
10: Oh, no, he didn't check in. What would he know, unpaid domestic?
8: I just
10: really?
8: Thought this is going to spark so many arguments in relationships.
11: It did for us because Will said, my partner, he said he does 12 hours of domestic work a week.
8: Oh, that's wrong. I'm not being funny, but you're two dudes living
11: there's
8: together.
11: No way. I made the
8: those
11: fatal mistake of saying, I do double as much as you do.
8: Oh, 24 hours?
11: No. I just said, whatever you do, I'm doing double. And that was the stupidest thing I could have possibly said.
8: I reckon last night there would have been arguments on a Tuesday night where there may have been peace about who does what and how many hours a week of unpaid domestic chores.
11: Yeah, I was kicking off because I get home a bit earlier than him, or significant, so I do a lot more laundry and washing.
10: Yeah. Sure,
11: but then why did I bring it up? I didn't need to bring it up on a Tuesday night. Why did I do that?
8: But it's a big area, especially because Patsy, you've got a daughter, and so when you have kids, outside of the cooking, you just don't understand how much laundry is involved.
10: Oh, it's insane.
8: These parental books, and they talk about this, half the book is about nappies and sleep habits in the first year.
10: Yes.
8: It's like, that's a chapter or two. Oh. Tell me about laundry techniques.
10: Yes.
8: Because a lot of time as a parent is going to be in that laundry room by the dryer, folding, washing and going. And also they don't want to fold their clothes up. So you're washing stuff and examining that actually is in near mint condition.
10: It drives me insane. You've got no idea, Rio. I do probably three loads a day of just
11: three
10: orders.
11: Loads a
10: I
11: day.
10: I went into the room last night.
8: School uniforms, and then if they've got sports stuff as well,
10: insane.
8: Then it's bed linen as well. Then it's your stuff.
11: But that's 6 hours of laundry time.
10: It's like there
8: easily.
10: Was a hoodie there last night. I said, that was in the wash yesterday and it's been clean. Why is that now on the floor? I'm confused.
8: Because you know what they do? They can't be bothered to put it away.
10: No.
8: So we'll chuck it back in the system. Kick it down into the processing unit.
10: Insane.
11: Oh, that's crazy. Three loads a day.
8: Yeah. The other one that threw me as well is like, you have to list everyone who's normally in the house, other person.
11: Mm.
8: And so my daughter is a student, Raimi, right? She lives at campus. She went, do I have to fill it out? I said, well, there's 183 people that live with you in your house. You're going to be there for days listing all those people. And because you're all students, I don't think the government is that bothered about you lot.
11: And not a lot of domestic labour going on there.
8: There's none whatsoever.
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9: Christian O'Connell's show. Yesterday evening, it was the census. Yesterday morning, on the day of the census, we counted Australia, not the way that the Bureau of Stats counted Australia. They wanted to know how many people live in your house, what exactly you do for a job. Where do you go for the so-called job? We want to know the big things. Which way are you facing the shower? 7 questions, 3 hours, and you answered thousands of you. The results are in. There's been some very, very interesting findings.
10: Ooh.
9: It's incredibly revealing.
10: Oh, okay.
9: Well, actually, the showering stuff, very, very, very, very revealing. So Patsy has the answers. So we're going to go through a couple of them during the next 20 minutes, and we'll do a few more tomorrow, and then the final ones on Friday. We asked you 7 questions yesterday, one every 30 minutes. Why don't we start at the top with how it began yesterday morning at 6 a.m. on the show with how you shower. Are you facing the shower?
11: Well, the nation has spoken. And I can tell you, I can reveal this morning, 64% face away from the shower. Overwhelming majority, 64%. 34% face the shower. 2% rotate during their shower like a rotisserie chicken.
9: So basically, there's 3 ways to do it. There's the turners, the burners, people like me that want to be waterboarded, and then the rotisserie chickens. And also, some people, I noticed there were a couple of people that said it depends whether it's... And Tina on the show said this as well, whether it's a hair day, but that means you're washing your hair.
11: Yeah.
10: Oh,
11: yeah.
10: How does that affect it?
11: Well, I guess, I don't know. I just face out the whole time, especially for, you know, you get that supercharge of water. But Joshua says, facing out, I'm not a psycho.
9: Who do you think is coming where you need to be see who's coming towards the shower?
10: You're obsessed. The lens which you put every decision is
9: coming for you. I watch too many John Wick movies. It's rewired my insides. I don't think it's good for me.
10: It's why you put your socks
9: on
10: first.
9: I'm not a retired assassin. You got to watch your inputs in life, you know. So the overwhelming majority then of Australians face the shower.
11: No, face away.
9: Oh, yeah, face away.
11: Face away.
9: I'm like Trump. Stop the votes.
11: fake news. 34% face and 2% rotate like
9: fake shower book. News. Yeah. Yeah. Yeah. All right. So one of my favorite questions yesterday was, what's your useless superpower? Mm. And what have our listeners said? What have the bright side has said? What are people's useless superpowers?
11: Well, it's interesting. 22% say they've got perfect estimation. So stuff like exact quantities. So tasks that include always putting the right amount of milk in the saucepan or the exact number of labels that are needed. While another 22% have said unusual physical abilities, including wiggling their ears.
9: This came up a lot.
10: Mm. Really?
9: Yeah, people being able to waggle their ears.
11: Wow.
9: Yeah, it was one I kept seeing up a lot. I didn't know Australians had that really down.
10: Yeah, I didn't know that either.
9: No, I didn't.
11: The other superpower, sneezing with their eyes open.
10: Not possible.
9: I think it's actually impossible.
10: I would love to see video evidence.
9: Well, there's quite a few of these where I think we need to do a challenge. Like, I love the one from Tracy. She's the woman that said that she could work out dog sex just by looking at its face.
11: Yes.
9: I want to bring some dogs in. We have like bring your dog to work day, don't we? Like once a week. There's only about 8 or 10 dogs, lovely dogs out in the office. Mm. We should bring Tracy in to see how good she is at. Yeah. And the sneezer reckons that you can do it without blinking. I actually think it's impossible.
11: Yeah.
10: We should live stream it.
9: Yes.
10: It would go viral.
9: Yes, you're right.
10: Someone sneezing on the radio.
9: Yeah.
11: 13% say they've got time awareness. So waking up at the same time every night, or knowing when the microwave's about to beep, or waking moments before the alarm, basically. Also 13% say they've got domestic superpowers. So with ironing, folding fitted sheets, or organising the Tupperware drawer.
9: I'm an envy. Again, test it out. That folding those fitted sheets. That's witchcraft to me. How are you doing that?
11: I just ravel it around my arms.
9: Yeah, that's what I do, but just bundle it up.
11: Yeah, you know.
9: Just bundle it like up. I don't know how anyone folds them. The only time it's neatly folded is when it arrives, when it's brand new. That's the only time it's going to look this neat and perfectly folded. You're just too busy to start doing that. But again, if someone can do that, we need to test out these superpowers. Mm.
10: Yeah, live stream again.
9: Again, you're right.
10: Someone
9: right.
10: Folding a fitted sheet.
9: We're blowing up the grams and the tocks. All right. And then let me play a song. We'll come back with the third one. What was the next answer, Patsy?
11: What was the next answer? It was 17%, if we're still talking about superpowers, finding or spotting things. So car parks, like you say, you've got that superpower. Or spotting animals first in the wild. Wow, that's a great superpower.
9: Yeah. All right, we'll go through the rest next.
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20: It's showtime.
21: Well, hello there.
22: Hi.
21: Happy day after census.
22: Oh, how often is this going to go on? Happy 15th day after census. How'd you go?
21: I filled out the census for all the people in my house.
22: It's interesting, isn't it? Because a lot of those questions are your religion and things like that and your belief system and your sexuality.
21: Yeah.
22: When one person fills it out for everyone, what happens?
21: Oh, well, that was some fun times. Many, many jokes. So, mate, how long have you been a homosexual for? You know, all that sort of stuff.
22: You say that to your wife?
21: Yes.
22: Did you hog it so that you got to do it?
21: I like paperwork.
22: Do you?
21: Yeah, I don't mind.
22: I didn't know that about you.
21: I don't mind it. I like everything's tickety-boo.
22: Yeah.
21: And it was interesting. You know, and I filled it out for my mum as well because she's, you know, in...
22: Did you say she was a homosexual as well?
21: I did. She would have loved that.
22: From the planet Thrangiops.
21: She's doing a bit of respite at the moment. My sister keeps calling it respite.
22: You know, as a joke? She's a highly educated, smart woman.
21: You remember, my sister's an airline pilot.
22: Yes.
21: But she flew with a guy called Goonespy. And I said, Goonespy? And she said, yeah, Goonespy. And one day at drink, she said, is Goonespy coming? Because she'd never pronounced his name.
22: She'd just seen his name tag.
21: Yeah.
22: What was it?
21: Giuseppe. So,
22: wow. Does she ever make the announcements?
21: Yeah, she does. One time. You know those little junior flyer books?
22: Oh, yeah.
21: Back in the golden era of flying.
22: Oh, well, you get your little junior flyer badge.
21: So you had like this gold embossed book, you know, flew with Captain Carruthers to Bangkok, and it was a great flight on the old Constellation, and we landed with 120 souls on board, and it was a great flight, signed Captain Carruthers. So that's back in the 50s. It had been handed down from generation to generation. My sister flies into Darwin and the kid comes up, can the captain please sign this? And she writes, flew into Darwin, good flight. all good. And Darwin's spelt wrong.
22: No.
21: She's written Darwin and put an R.
22: Like a little kid has. Like a, all looks like good.
21: A, it looks like a serial killer's written.
22: It's best that people don't know that about the pilot.
21: I can say this because she's overseas at the moment.
22: Right, okay. Is she having some respite?
21: But the thing is, because she keeps saying respite.
22: So respite? Where's she got that from?
21: I don't know. Anyway, I said it to the doctor because I'm used to saying respite.
22: As a joke?
21: Yeah, and the doctor looked at me and he said, it is respite. And I went, yes. Yes, I understand. Mm. It's my, and then you can't explain.
22: No, so you look like the fool.
21: I look like the fool. Action Back Show today, Emma Gillespie's going to be joining us.
22: I've been listening to her podcast, The Daily Oz, and it featured a very interesting discussion about Australia's gambling issues that are these days, you know, it's not always just the pokies and the horses.
21: No.
22: The sports betting is out of control. She's got some interesting stuff to say about that.
21: We have not $2,000, but $4,000 to give away. Yesterday, we gave away $1,000 with Instagram, and we gave away $2,000 as well.
22: But it all kicks off with a Fast Five.
21: Yep. It's Jonesy and Amanda driving you home for Jam Nation.
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0: Jill look at the rear end on her?
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6: Ready for a surprise?
0: We have $2,000 cash to give away every day. How do you win? I'm glad you asked.
7: Tell me.
0: Each day, one of us will give you five key words that you will need to remember in that order.
7: Yes, so we will ask you later in the show to call us. If you can recount those words in that order, you will get $2,000. If not, we go to the next caller on the line.
0: Today, I'm selecting these words. Remember these words.
7: Well, I know. Okay, you're picking things?
0: I'm picking the words. See, if I, they're just random words. They've just come to my head in the last 4 minutes.
7: All right.
0: Today's words. Munch, Lionel, requirements, breaker, and oily.
7: These are all an in-joke.
0: They're all in-jokes.
7: From you and me over 20 years.
0: Yeah.
7: Wow. Okay, so there's no rhyme or reason to those words. Only you and I.
0: And largely they all come from you.
7: No, and I don't even remember the origins of them.
0: I remember. Okay. Yes. They're all a little unsavoury.
7: They're all about some unusual experiences we've shared. All right,
0: anyway,
7: so
0: they are the words.
7: They are the words. We'll ask you later on in the show to give
0: us
7: a call.
0: Something weird. Don't be freaked.
7: No, to either register at jonesyandamanda.com.au or call us later on in the show, now, at 1355 22. 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
0: Nothing weird about $2,000, friend.
7: That is true.
0: TikTok Tucker is back. Last week we made the viral baked Kingston biscuits with tinned peaches.
7: They were delicious.
0: Today we have our first contestant thanks to Skippy Peanut Butter, and we've got a ripper coming up. 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

0: Hello there, it's Jonesy Demanda driving you home across Australia, Wednesday, the 12th of August. Can't believe it's the 12th of August already.
1: This is a very interesting discussion. We're not talking about the armrests on an aeroplane, because I know that that's a major point of contention. Though apparently, I'm reading here, it's long been established by flight attendants and aviation professionals that the middle seat is entitled to both armrests.
0: Yeah, I feel that.
1: That, however, is by the by. Put that aside, because today we're not talking about the armrests. We're talking about the blind, the window shade. This woman has said, she sparked an argument, actually. She's asked, who controls the window shade on a flight? She said she had the window seat. She said it allows her to rest her head and nod off, blah, blah, blah. She had a recent 11.5-hour journey from Istanbul to Chicago. She said she kept the shade closed to get in a few extra hours of sleep. She woke towards the end of the flight, startled by a blast of sunlight. She said the person sitting next to her in the middle seat had opened the window shade and was snapping photos of Chicago's iconic skyline as they landed.
0: Ooh.
1: She's asking, is it a free-for-all, or does the person who has the window seat got control?
0: Because usually the hostie does all that, comes over as you're landing, opens up the shades. Because I think that takes away the awkwardness. I will say this person sitting in the middle has a lot of stones to reach across someone and open that blind.
1: But what about the person who's got the window seat who makes that call for everybody? Because you don't pay more for a window seat. You can ask for a window
0: seat. You can select a window
1: seat. But you don't pay more for a window seat.
0: Yeah. See, my wife loves the window seat.
1: Harley loves it.
0: It's like the first time she's ever been on a plane.
1: Yeah, Harley's the same. Looks out the window. When the kids and I fly with Harley, everyone knows that's his seat.
0: Harley's
1: forget
0: fantasy.
1: Forget dental records. Everyone doesn't know that's
0: him. They'll call out, is there anyone that can fly this plane?
1: Yeah, and he'll say, I can, but I can't right now because I'm looking out the window. It's interesting because people go, well, how dare she, the middle person lean over, et cetera.
0: Yep.
1: But where does the person next to the window get off? It makes me think, whose right is it to decide that for everybody in that line, in the aisle?
0: It's an interesting one.
1: What do you think, Brendan?
0: Well, I, as I say, the window seat person controls the...
1: For the entire duration of the flight.
0: With that responsibility comes great... Well, with that power comes great responsibility. Because, you've got to be mindful of the person sitting in the middle. Like there might be some guy, Jethro, he's never been on a plane in his life, and he's got a hook. So you think, okay, there you go,
1: mate. It's not just that. I like a day flight because I don't like the pressure of having to sleep. Flights love it because they want you to go to sleep so you're not demanding. They just want you to go to sleep.
0: Yeah.
1: So they want to pull those blinds down and make everyone go to sleep, even if it's 2 in the afternoon. Off you go. You're all going to sleep.
0: And I'd put them down at 2 in the afternoon.
1: But I prefer to have the window up while there's sunlight outside, doesn't matter what the time zone is. But this, as you say, sometimes a flight attendant will put it down. But if a person puts it down, I don't know. How can they make that decision for us?
0: It's like
1: the
0: driver of a car controls the stereo. So who sits next to the window?
1: Presumably that's the owner of the car. That's a who makes these person responsible?
0: No, if you're a rental car, whatever. You're driving the car.
1: You're driving the car. You're just sitting at the window.
0: Well, you control that particular bit of infrastructure.
1: Is that the rule or are you just making that up?
0: That's my rule. That's how I would roll.
1: Does everyone roll the same way? I don't know. Is this maybe a tribal drum?
0: No. Tribal drum wouldn't be for this.
1: How about a pub test?
0: It's not a pub test.
1: Oh, is it a whip poll?
0: No, it's not a whip poll.
1: Is it a... Would you rather? What do we call that?
0: Water cooler chat.
1: Well, then what is it?
0: You know what it is? We've opened a can of worms, Brian. It's a can of worms.
1: What's that noise?
0: It's a can of worms. And there's the worms.
1: Oh, my God. Stop. It's too aggressive. No.
0: I've got a can of worms to be aggressive.
1: Those sound effects are horrendous. And who put you in charge of them, by the by?
0: It's a can of worms.
1: All right, it's a can of worms.
0: We have opened a can of worms on
1: closing
0: this.
1: The blind on a plane, who gets to decide?
0: Yep.
1: Does anyone get to decide? Is it the person at the window? Is it their choice or not?
0: Person at the window, it's their choice. Right or wrong, it's their choice.
1: I don't agree. I don't know whose choice it is. Maybe the flight attendant. I don't think an individual can choose it for everybody.
0: Amanda, you've opened a real can of worms.
1: Okay. No, don't play it again.
0: Come on.
1: I'd switch over to smooth if I was listening to this.
0: Well, they're playing this right now. It's Jonesy Demanda driving you home for Jam Nation.
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2: nightclub that's popped up in Melbourne. What is news is what they do in there. This is already sounding a bit dirty. I promise it's not. It's very innocent. People are going to this nightclub, as in music blasting in their ears, to read. This has got to be the most Melbourne thing I've ever heard. They're always looking for ways to be quirky and different from everyone else and proving that they're better than everyone else. Just go to the park and read your book. Honestly, if you genuinely like reading while being deafened by rock music, that sounds like my kind of fresh hell. But if that's what you like to do, Melbourne's the place to be, apparently. It's a criticism of Melbourne as a whole. Stop trying to be different, all right? You're already way too different. You don't need to, you know, continue proving it to us. You're very special. We know that, okay?
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0: It's Jonesy and Amanda driving you home. From the Daily Oz, she is the editor, Emma Gillespie.
1: Well, hello. We're hearing a lot about gambling reforms at the moment, aren't we?
2: And I must say, I heard a really good example of what this means and how bad Australians are at gambling on your podcast, The Daily Oz.
1: Yeah, so we have been unpacking this. In case anyone's not fully up to speed, there's this debate going on in Parliament this week. There's changes being put forward by Labor that would limit gambling ads. They would ban gambling ads from live sport, from jerseys. And there's this stoush going on in Canberra between all sides of politics. The Coalition, the Greens and the Independents are all pushing the government to do more. They're saying that this bill doesn't go far enough. And that all ties into this current state of play being that Australia records the highest gambling losses per capita in the world, which I think is an absolutely shocking stat when you consider a place like Vegas, when you consider these kind of high rolling parts of the world, Australia is the worst. Our national losses come in at around $36 billion a year.
2: Wow.
1: That is more than $1,000 a year for every single adult in the country.
2: Wow.
1: Which is staggering, right? And a lot of this conversation at the moment is centering around sports gambling specifically. Obviously, pokies losses are huge, but the national conversation right now is really looking at sports gambling. How is it affecting everyday people, especially young men? And there's this big conversation around inducements going on. So these are these kind of bonus bets, these enticements that we see from sports betting apps that problem gamblers are saying are really hard to walk away from. You might go into the weekend thinking, you know, not this weekend, I'm going to have a break. And then you get a text message from an app saying, here's $200 worth of bonus bets and credits. So there's that happening. At the same time, you know, we're learning that the AFL and the NRL themselves are profiting directly from the betting on their own games.
2: That was shocking to hear that.
1: Tens of millions of dollars a year combined. So we've learned all of this from a recent Senate inquiry into these gambling reforms. And that's where we heard from problem gamblers who said that, you know, they had been offered drugs, escorts, all these unlawful inducements to get them to stay on the platforms. And with that, there's a new report from FAIR. This is the Foundation for Alcohol Research and Education, which dropped a report last week finding alcohol companies now sponsor every single AFL and NRL club in Australia, and about three quarters have affiliations with gambling sponsorships. Which I think when you consider, you know, sport, young fans, there are all these concerns about how deeply these industries, alcohol as well as gambling, have become embedded in Australian sport.
2: Was it true that, like, the clubs themselves make money every time someone places a bet?
1: Yes, the clubs themselves have these arrangements. And I think that that's not been very transparently communicated with fans, sporting fans, gamblers themselves, with the community at large. The conversation for so long has been around pokies, right? We know poker machines are huge. It's a separate revenue stream. But now we're learning about the extent of these alcohol and gambling relationships with these sporting clubs and the codes generally. This research really maps that out. And I think, you know, when you consider all the young fans and how embedded these relationships have become, rightly so, there are these conversations about what are the broader long-term impacts of these sponsorships.
0: Goodness. Go back to harmless cigarettes.
2: Those old harmless ones.
0: Harmless cigarettes. Emma, bring them back. Thank you so much.
1: Thanks, guys.
2: Thanks, Emma.
3: Okay, your download is complete.
0: It's Jonesy and Amanda driving you home for Jam Nation.
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1: Good morning. It's looking to be a sunny one today with a top of 25 degrees. Partly cloudy tomorrow, top of 24, and a possible shower on Saturday, top of 24 again to start the weekend. 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
1: 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Gary, Dubbo, 1984... Purple, 63.
0: No notes, no cheating.
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14: Good morning. It's looking to be a sunny one today with a top of 25 degrees, partly cloudy tomorrow, top of 24, and a possible shower on Saturday, top of 24 again to start the weekend. 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

Live and local, it's 13:32, 4BU, 20 to 6 on our Thursday morning. Hope you're doing all right. This is Vic here on my second last day of the Big Brekkie Show. I'm so sad. But putting that aside, we want to have a great show, and we absolutely will, to get you started on the workday ahead. Going to be having a chat to a couple of special guests here and there after Live and local, it's 13:32.

0: with this one. White bread or whole grain? Which one you think is better? We're going to talk about that after 8:30. Get this debate resolved once and for all. It's the Big Brekkie Show. 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

0: 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More about that in just a few moments. 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Great family event you'll want to get along to. Don't miss it. 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
15: Good morning, I'm Nathan Filmer with the latest from the Crofton Street newsroom. Graziers in the Bundaberg and broader Windbank regions now have access to an important tool to help keep their cattle herds healthy. State government support is being expanded to more farmers in the form of free testing kits to make sure their animals aren't being threatened by cattle ticks. The move is being touted as a win for livestock health, sustainable agriculture and the protection of Queensland's industries, economy and environment. Member for Burnett, Stephen Bennett, says the expanded DIP testing service will play a key role in helping prevent chemical resistance in cattle ticks.
16: Well, more support is coming
12: wanting to help cattle graziers in the Burnett region to deal with their chemical resistance issues. It is really important that we acknowledge just how important cattle producers are to the region, and we are going to provide cattle producers assistance to meet their general biosecurity obligations.
15: Two men have fronted up to court in Bundaberg over allegations related to illegal supply of nicotine products, allegedly as part of business activities. One man is charged with three counts of storing or possessing illicit nicotine products, as well as multiple other charges, but legal proceedings have been put on ice. News Corp reporting the prosecutor requested an adjournment after receiving a submission from the accused defence team. Meanwhile, another man has been charged with seven counts of the same offence, with the matter set to return to court in September. And Queensland Rail is reminding motorists and pedestrians to take extra care at railway crossings this Rail Safety Week. Last financial year, there were five near misses involving vehicles and pedestrians in the Wybang region, 50% better than 2 years prior. QR's Scott Cornish says not following the rules can seriously impact everyone involved.
13: These incidents don't just affect the people involved and their families. It impacts our train crew, the people on the train, and the first responders attending to the situation.
1: National News Now.
14: Hi, I'm Phoebe Humphrey. Barnaby Joyce has declared One Nation as the gayest party in Australia while distancing himself from failed WA candidate Harminder Singh, who declared homosexuality as a mental illness. Joyce telling the ABC it's taken freedom of speech too far.
16: People are allowed to have views, but they've got to be within the Australian guardrails. Well, that's one of our key policies. We believe in an Australian culture that is tolerant, egalitarian.
14: Meantime, school kids across Australia are set to stage a walkout today to protest Pauline Hanson and One Nation. Demonstrations are being held in state and territory capitals. One of the big four banks warns that interest rates could remain high for some time to come. The CEO of Westpac says mortgage holders could be waiting until 2028 to start seeing the cash rate come down. He's blaming weak productivity. And Lionel Messi has hinted at retirement in a tribute post to his dad, the Argentinian legend, writing that since his father's passing, he has serious doubts about whether he can keep playing.
1: Right now, pay later. 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
14: In sport, Aussie skipper Pat Cummins says Nathan Lyon is ready to go for today's first test against Bangladesh in Darwin, with the spinner making his comeback from a hamstring injury he suffered during the third Ashes test back in December.
17: It's great to have Nath back. I was even looking at some footage the other day of that Adelaide test, and I think that's the best he's bowled in years.
14: Roosters fullback James Tedesco will now miss tonight's clash against the Panthers despite being named on Tuesday. And round two of the AFLW season kicks off tonight between Melbourne and Hawthorn. That's the latest news and sport.
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0: Should be a mostly sunny day today with a top of 25 degrees, partly cloudy tomorrow, also a top of 25, and a shower or two on Saturday to start the weekend, top of 24. 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There is a little bit of wind today as well, especially if you're down by the water, so just bear that in mind. Right now, it's 14 degrees in Brannion.
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0: local. It's 6:15 on our Thursday morning. Coming up, very exciting. It's the St. Luke's Fair. Big event, perfect for the whole family if you're looking to get out and have some fun. And I'm joined today by a special guest, one of the major sponsors of the fair, Jacob Arden from Black Lab Finance. Jacob, it's great to have you on the show. How are you doing?
1: Thanks for having me. Yeah, doing really well.
0: Yeah, of course. Now, before we get into the fair itself, first of all, you know, it's great that you guys are a big supporter of the event. But first up, tell us a little bit about Black Lab itself.
1: Yeah, sure. So Black Lab Finance is a brainchild of mine. So 3 years ago, so we've just cracked 3 years in business.
0: Oh, congratulations.
1: So thank you. So all things finance. So I know that sounds very cliche, but yeah, so mortgages, commercial property, asset finance. And so the team continues to grow. So we have a whole asset finance side of the business. So Will is in that. And I've just hired two new brokers. So there's myself, Jamila and Ebony. But yeah, anything finance related, we pretty well will do.
0: For being still very new, you know, 3 years, it's a great feeling when you realize, huh, we've actually got so much work now that we need to build the team.
1: Yeah, it's good and bad. So when I left leadership when I left the bank and I said I'd never have staff again.
0: Ah.
1: And so it's a but great team now. It's a different thing when you get to pick your team.
0: Especially it's like, this is my baby and it's, you know, something very special to me.
1: Yeah, definitely.
0: And it's great that Black Lab Finance is doing so well, in as a matter of fact, that they are now becoming big supporters of the community. Tell us about the St. Luke's Fair and sort of what prompted you to be like, yeah, let's get involved with this one.
1: Yeah, sure. So the community side is very important. Mm-hmm. Strategic Business Co. run an event called Network and Nibbles. And at that event was Kira Leona from The Place. And she made a comment there that stuck with me about we wouldn't have a business if it wasn't for the community.
0: Mm-hmm.
1: At the end of the day, it's is supporting as much as possible. And so when the St. Luke's Fair came up, so my boys go to St. Luke's, so it's an obvious thing. But in terms of why we supported it, it's getting behind a great community event.
0: Mm-hmm.
1: School fates, I grew up with school fates. They are few and far between. So the old lawyers have killed school fates with litigation. So I love to see them out and about. And something that I love about the St. Luke's Fair is that you've got the fair side and the fate side, if you like, but then it's the other events that are about bringing both the external community and the school community together. Sorry. Mm-hmm. So past students come back and there's sports games and things like that. You've got the Rock Pop Mime at night, as well as then the fireworks, which everyone loves. So it's a really well-rounded event. And yeah, something that as soon as it came across my desk, I was like happy to get behind.
0: And it's great. Yeah, of course, you've got that personal investment with your children going to the school. But yeah, how great that, yeah, Black Lab Finance is able to get out and support events like this that are so important to the community. So yes, if you'd like to get along, the St. Luke's Community Fair and Open Day is happening on the weekend, Saturday the 15th of August. It'll start at 12 all the way through the afternoon. A great day out for the family. And, you know, Jacob, if we've got any listeners that have, you know, been listening in this morning and they're like, you know what, I need some help with my mortgage, my finances, my budgeting, whatever it might be money-wise, how can they reach out to you and your team?
1: Easiest way is through the website. Mm-hmm. So there's a big button that says book now. And that will route through to whoever in the team it needs to go to. So you can book in a free call. There's no cost. And then we take it from there on what we can do.
0: Awesome. So yes, reach out to Black Lab Finance. If you do want to discuss anything related to your finances, if you're needing help, Jacob and the team would be happy to help you out. Black Lab Finance is a proud supporter of the St. Luke's Community Fair coming up on the 15th of August. We are your leaders in local on 1332 4BU.
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0: Well, your leader's in local on 4BU. It's 6:30. I went to the movies with my housemates the other day and I make the same mistake every time, right? I always get the big popcorn because I think I'm going to be able to share it with my housemates because I'm a North person. However, they end up always like not wanting any of it. And I'm just like, well, great. Now I've got this giant bucket of popcorn and there's absolutely no way that, like, I don't know if you've ever finished popcorn at the movies before. It's you feel like you've just spent 40 days in the desert. So I ended up bringing it home. It's lasted 3 whole days after that, just getting staler and staler every time. And I'm just like, you know, I've got no one to blame for this but myself. This is what I get for trying to be nice.
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8: Good morning, I'm Nathan Filmer with the latest from the Crofton Street newsroom. Free dip testing kits will be made available to more farmers, including landholders in our listening area, in a bid to support local producers and shore up the ag sector. Cattle ticks are a thorn in the side for graziers because the parasites cause severe blood loss in livestock, transmit fatal tick fever and create big financial costs. But free dip test kits are now available from Bundaberg's DPI office, offering a surefire way to stay on top of cattle tick outbreaks and maintain healthy herds. Member for Burnett, Stephen Bennett, says the support will empower those on the land to keep their animals healthy and prevent the spread of chemical-resistant ticks.
9: By maintaining correct chemical levels in their dips, producers give themselves the most cost-effective method of controlling ticks, and importantly, they also reduce their risk of creating chemical resistance in cattle ticks on their properties.
8: A man who's been accused of supplying illegal nicotine products has faced Bundaberg Magistrates Court this week over 25 counts across five different offences. The charges include seven counts of selling a smoking product without a retail or wholesale licence authorising the type of sale, and two counts related to storage or possession. News Corp reports Magistrate John McInnes could not connect with the accused by phone and said he could deal with the matter in his absence, but the prosecution reportedly said she preferred not to, as the accused had previously indicated he'd be seeking a proof of evidence on the charges and appointing legal representation. And this Rail Safety Week is a reminder for everyone to follow the road rules at level crossings. Last financial year, Queensland Rail recorded 127 near misses across the state, which is an increase from the previous year. However, the Wide Bay region bucked the trend, recording five near misses and seven the year before. But QR's Scott Cornish says the message is still not getting through to some.
10: Level crossings are safe when everyone follows the rules. However, people are still not following the rules all the time, creating risk for themselves and the people on the trains.
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0: Hi, I'm Phoebe Humphrey. 147 unidentified drones have been detected at Air Force bases across Australia. ASIO is being urged to investigate after drones were spotted near Sydney, Adelaide and Townsville. They were recently seen above a RAF base in Newcastle. Two Aussies have been rescued from a burning ferry off Bali. 211 people were pulled to safety after the ferry from Bali to Lombok caught fire. A 19-year-old Indonesian woman died. The future of Australia's largest aluminium smelter has been secured with a $2.5 billion deal that will be funded by taxpayers. This will keep the Tomago plant in the New South Wales Hunter region open past 2028, locking in around 1,100 jobs. And Donald Trump is being sued over a scheme that would give subscribers instant access to his Truth Social posts seconds before the general public. Two US media outlets are taking legal action against the president, saying it's corrupt. Early access can cost up to $141,000 per month.
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0: In sport, we're still months away from summer, but Test cricket returns today with the opening test between Australia and Bangladesh taking place in Darwin. Despite his brilliant Ashes series, Scott Boland has been dropped in favour of Josh Hazlewood.
12: Really tough call, but again, with so much cricket come on, it's great that we've got someone like Scotty who will absolutely step in for a fair bit of it, I imagine.
0: Skipper Pat Cummins there. To AFL, Taylor Walker could be managed for Adelaide's clash with Frio tomorrow night in Perth. And in the NRL, the Roosters face the Panthers tonight to kick off round 24. That's the latest news and sport.
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0: Should be a mostly fine day today with a top of 25 degrees, partly cloudy tomorrow, also a top of 25, and a shower or two on Saturday, top of 24. There is also a bit of marine wind, so just if you're down by the water, just be mindful that it is a little bit breezy. For Nexus Pools, the best pools in Bundy, today's UV reading is 6, which is high, so remember to slip, slop, slap, seek and slide. And at the moment, it's 13 degrees in Bundaberg Central.
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0: 13:32 for BU, there's Billy Joel, and we can say, yeah, it's my life, but you realise as it goes on that you have less and less control over it. Case in point, yesterday, I've always thought I'm a pretty strong-willed person. I'm pretty stubborn. It takes a lot to convince me to do things. Yesterday, and many times before that, it's been proven wrong over and over. Particularly when it comes to food, right? I just walked in the door after getting back from the gym and my housemate said to me, hey, you want to get sushi? And I was like, we were supposed to get sushi Thursday, aka tonight, not on Wednesday. I need to be saving money and not eating out every single evening. And you know what I said? Like, I was so ready to tell her no. Absolutely not. We need to be strict with the budget. We need to make sure we're good with our finances. You know what I said to her? Yeah, sure, that sounds great. Twist my rubber arm, why don't you? And it's just led me to believe that I'm on a roller coaster. I have no control whatsoever about the trajectory of my life because I'm a weak, weak person, okay?
1: Jonesy and Amanda.
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4: Bird flu?
3: It is bird flu. Thousands of little penguins from Phillip Island will be herded into a pen. They're going to get a vaccine.

0: against bird flu. Yeah. Victorian authorities have said this will be the largest vaccination of wild birds globally. Unbelievable.
1: 5,000 of them.
0: That's a lot.
1: There'd be some anti-vaxxer little penguins in there as well.
0: They're opting for no fluoride in their water as well.
1: Sort of Pete Evans haircut.
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5: Good morning, I'm Nathan Filmer with the latest from the Crofton Street Newsroom. The matters of two men will return next month after they fronted court in Bundaberg this week on charges relating to the illicit supply of nicotine. News Corp reports the men face a magistrate on Tuesday after racking up a combined 32 counts across various alleged offences with no pleas entered. One of the charges, storing or possessing an illicit nicotine product, is part of a business activity on the premises where the business activity is conducted. One of the men was charged with 7 counts of selling a smoking product without a retail or wholesale licence authorising the type of sale. The Queensland Government is spruiking new support for Bundaberg graziers that'll help control cattle ticks and the issues they create. Testing the chemicals used to protect cattle helps to ensure farmers aren't unknowingly treating their herds with defective dip wash. Now producers in the Bundaberg region will be able to test the liquid using kits provided free of charge in a bid to better manage the parasites. Member for Burnett, Stephen Bennett, says the initiative will keep animals healthy and the region's ag industry robust.
6: This is a free service offered by DPI and will make it easier for local grazers to ensure their chemical levels are within the recommended ranges. For more information, contact DPI on 13 2523 or visit the DPI website.
5: And scientists say the Great Barrier Reef caught a rare break last summer with a late monsoon cooling shallow waters in December, just as a heat wave was expected to cause a coral bleaching event. Australian Institute of Marine Science researchers spent more than 100 days at sea counting corals and found cover stabilised in the south. Daniela Ciccarelli from the long-term monitoring program says they've been monitoring the same spots for 40 years.
7: We basically go back to the same reefs over and over again, to the same locations, and these locations are spread throughout the whole Great Barrier Reef, which is literally the size of a small country like Italy. And so we have locations all the way from off the tip of Cape York all the way down to the Gladstone region.
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8: Hi, I'm Phoebe Humphrey. The federal government has slammed those flying drones around Aussie Air Force bases. It's been revealed 147 unidentified drones have been seen in restricted airspaces near Sydney, Adelaide, Townsville and most recently Newcastle. Industry and Innovation Minister Tim Ayres telling Nine it's unacceptable.
9: It's unsafe, it's illegal. People who are doing this activity should stop it. They will face the full force of the law.
8: The Westpac CEO is warning interest rates could remain high beyond 2028. Anthony Miller says we need to see improvement in productivity growth. The Reserve Bank left the cash rate on hold at 4.35% on Tuesday. A GoFundMe has been set up for an 18-year-old Aussie golfer who was on life support in Bangkok. Jessica Bang suffered a brain hemorrhage at the start of this month while preparing for a competition. And White House Press Secretary Caroline Levitt has quit after recently welcoming a baby. The 28-year-old says her focus is on being a mum.
1: Cash for scrap. Archon Metals Recycling, 16 Steptoe Street, Bundy East. 4BU. Your sport now.
8: In sports, Scott Boland has been dropped for the opening test between Australia and Bangladesh, which gets underway in Darwin this morning. Josh Hazlewood comes into the starting 11 for him. It's an ageing team, only with one player under 30, but that's not an issue for skipper Pat Cummins.
10: So we might be a little bit older, but we feel, you know, as fit and ready to go as we ever have.
8: The Roosters will be without James Tedesco in tonight's Round 24 opener against Penrith, and the Saints will make a call on whether injured duo Liam Ryan and Tom De Koning line up for Saturday's must-win clash against the Tigers. That's the latest news and sport.
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1: Four Walls Realty, specialising in all things sales. 4BU Bundaberg weather.
12: Should be mostly fine today with a top of 26 degrees, partly cloudy tomorrow, top of 25, and a shower or two on Saturday, top of 24. Just bear in mind, there's a bit of marine wind for Bundy as well, so especially if you're down by the water, it can be a bit breezy today. For Nexus Pools, the best pools in Bundy, today's UV reading is 6, which is high, so remember to slip, slop, slap, seek and slide. Right now, it's 13 degrees in Avenel Heights.
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0: live and local. 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
0: Sean, great to have you back on the show. How are you doing this morning?
2: Yeah, no, really good, thanks. How are you going, Vic?
0: Yeah, really well, thank you. But you and your team, you've certainly been getting a lot of inquiries lately. What is the number one thing you're getting calls about?
2: Yeah, no, at the moment, ever since the budget came out, and obviously there was changes to negative gearing and capital gains, we've been getting a lot of customers reaching out and getting financial health checks and also just getting borrowing capacities reviewed to understand what options they have. And I just think it's becoming more and more important, especially with the property market the way it is. If you understand exactly your position before you go into negotiate, I think you have the ability to get an amazing outcome.
0: I think it's quite a timely thing. You know, it's no coincidence that this is what you're getting the most calls about at the moment.
2: Yeah, no, it's not a coincidence at all. So we've got a lot of stuff. You know, we still obviously got the first home buyers out there, so parents and kids are wanting to understand their borrowing capacity and parents understanding how they can help, noting that, you know, the world has changed a lot since, I suppose, a lot of those parents got their loans. You know, the days of family guarantees are sort of gone because housing prices are through the roof compared to, you know, let's just say, you know, 10 years ago, let alone 20. And incomes definitely haven't gone up as much as housing prices. When is the right time to potentially get into the property market? So really having those financial health checks and doing that borrowing capacity enables us to really provide clients with all the information so they can make their most informed decisions and be on the front foot when they start having those negotiations.
0: And then once you have started those negotiations with, first those conversations with your clients and then they can begin those negotiations, what's the next step after that, Sean?
2: Well, look, once you've sort of got a bit of a borrowing capacity, understand, you know, if you want to proceed, you're well in front. So there will be some residual information and you can, you know, go to application or go to contract. Or you might have to sit there and rethink and revisit and talk to your accountant or talk to some, you know, financial advisor, planner about, okay, what's the best way to do it? I mean, we've had a perfect example recently where a young fellow was trying to get into his first home. Unfortunately, he didn't have the income potential to acquire the property that he wanted. However, we ended up sitting down with the family, running us through a few scenarios. They then met with their financial planner, ran through a few scenarios, and we ended up coming up with a solution that ticked all their boxes, enabled them to acquire the property, but also gave them the time to, you know, really think about it instead of just making a decision without actually going through all the possible scenarios, outcomes and impacts.
0: And unfortunately, it's a mistake that we're seeing a lot of people making all too often, is they're making those decisions without thinking everything through and looking at all the angles and all the different possibilities. And you're seeing a lot of people, you know, rushing into things that they probably shouldn't have.
2: They've seen that. And the other thing too is just because, you know, the government's throwing out this 5% first home buyers scheme, it's really only relevant if you've got the ability to participate in the market. In regional Queensland, obviously, the first home buyers sort of grant, you know, 5% can go up to properties up to about $700,000. However, you know, there's not really a lot in the market, as you would probably be aware, sub-500 or of any quality. The amount of income that you need to earn to be able to borrow, you know, up to $700,000 is substantial. So, you know, if you can't find a property within your price range, well, you know, it's about, okay, I mightn't be able to do it now. Yes, it could be time, but, you know, is there an opportunity to talk to my parents about potentially getting a gift to reduce that borrowing amounts? You know, there's so many potential scenarios if you have that conversation before looking and trying to put a contract on a property, because once a contract's on a property, as I said, the clock started. Mm. Whereas I find the best outcomes are when clients have got all their ducks in a row, so to speak, have really understand their capacity, understand their strategy, and this is where that financial health check and that borrowing capacity piece comes in. You know, it's free to do a financial health check. It's free for a borrowing capacity. You know, it's about you guys. It's about us providing you with the best information so you can make the most informed decision on, you know, some of the most important purchases in your life.
0: Of course. And if this is something that you found yourself having questions about, it's certainly something that Sean and the team at Rose Consulting and Financial Services have been receiving a lot of. Do reach out to them. They'll be able to help you out with any of your inquiries. Sean, thanks so much.
2: Yeah, not a problem. Always great to chat.
0: Of course, it is Smart Money Tips with Sean Rose from Rose Consulting and Financial Services. We are your leaders in local on 1332 4BU.
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1: You got another chance this very morning at winning a little goodie bag from Rhino Support Coordination, which also includes a $50 fuel voucher, connecting people with quality aged care on the corner of Tantyre and Key Street. This movie is recognised as one of the best Aussie films ever made. Very sad, set during the war, and boy, does it have a heart-wrenching ending.
2: How fast are you going to run? As fast as a leopard. 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
1: Actually came out on this day, this movie. What was the film? Give me a call, 415 30 888. Let's play the movie quiz on 4BU.

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0: Ross, we got one of the best Aussie films of all time here, and it makes me cry every time I watch it, which is probably why I only saw it once.
2: How fast are you going to run? As fast as a leopard. Then let's see you do it.
0: What was the movie, Ross?
3: Gallipoli.
0: It sure was. Still brings a tear to my eye just thinking about it now. Well done, Ross. You are in the draw to win a $50 fuel voucher. Well done.
3: 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Have a good day.
0: Last chance at the movie quiz tomorrow morning for this week, straight after 7:15. 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
13: Good morning, I'm Nathan Filmer with the latest from the Crofton Street newsroom. Researchers have discovered coral cover has stabilised in the southern Great Barrier Reef. It comes as Australian Institute of Marine Scientists have finished up annual surveying across the same reefs they've been monitoring for 40 years. Daniela Ciccarelli from AIMS explains why the work is significant.
14: Coral cover is literally the percentage of the bottom of the ocean that's covered in living coral. And we do this because the reef is literally built from the live corals. And so this is what we call an ecosystem engineer. It builds the whole structure, and it also provides a shelter and the food for all the other critters and organisms.
13: Graziers in the Bundaberg and broader Wide Bay regions now have access to an important tool to help keep their cattle herds healthy. State government support is being expanded to more farmers in the form of free testing kits to make sure their animals aren't threatened by cattle ticks. The move is being touted as a win for livestock health, sustainable agriculture and the protection of Queensland's industries, economy and environment. Member for Burnett, Stephen Bennett, says the expanded DIP testing service will play a key role in helping prevent chemical resistance in cattle ticks.
15: Well, more support is coming to help cattle graziers in the Burnett region to deal with their chemical resistance issues. It is really important that we acknowledge just how important cattle producers are to the region, and we are going to provide cattle producers assistance to meet their general biosecurity obligations.
13: Graziers from across the Burnett electorate can now collect a free DIP test kit from the Department of Primary Industries office on Enterprise Street in Bundaberg. And two men have fronted up to court in Bundaberg over allegations related to illegal supply of nicotine products, allegedly as part of business activities. One man is charged with three counts of storing or possessing illicit nicotine products, as well as multiple other charges, but legal proceedings have been put on ice, News Corp reporting the prosecutor requested an adjournment after receiving a submission from the accused defence team. Meanwhile, another man has been charged with seven counts of the same offence, with the matter set to return to court in September.
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16: Hi, I'm Phoebe Humphrey. Restricted Defence Force airspaces have been breached nearly 150 times this year by drones. They've been spotted north of Sydney, near Adelaide and in Townsville. Defence personnel were forced to pull down blinds after drones were flying over a RAF base in Newcastle just last month. The federal government has backed down on a late change to get its news bargain incentive across the line. PM Anthony Albanese striking a deal with Angus Taylor, forcing tech giants to pay media outlets for news. It follows Labor making a late change that each deal would be capped at 17% instead of 25%. That's now been ditched. Two Aussie tourists have survived a deadly ferry fire in Bali. They were among 211 people who were on board a ship to Lombok when a blaze broke out. A 19-year-old Indonesian woman was unable to be saved. And the Jonas Brothers have been unveiled as the halftime act for next month's NFL clash in Melbourne between the Rams and 49ers. The group says they couldn't be more excited to play at the iconic MCG.
1: Less screen time, more me time with Can-Am and Sea-Doo at Bundaberg Power Sports, opposite Norville Pool on Enterprise Street. 4BU, your sport now.
16: In sports, starting with cricket, and Aussie skipper Pat Cummins is confident Scott Boland will feature in the national side again soon after being edged out by Josh Hazlewood for the final pace spot for today's first test against Bangladesh in Darwin.
17: It's one of those ones where there's not much you can say to Scotty other than obviously there's a lot of cricket coming up, but he knows his worth and how good he is.
16: Contract talks with Sam Walker have broken down, with the Rooster now set to test the open market at the end of the season, turning down a $5 million deal. And round two of the AFLW season kicks off tonight between Melbourne and Hawthorn. That's the latest news and sport.
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0: Mostly sunny today with a top of 25 degrees, partly cloudy tomorrow, also a top of 25, and a shower or two on Saturday, top of 24. For Nexus Pools, the best pools in Bundy, today's UV reading is 6, which is high, so remember to slip, slop, slap, seek and slide. Right now, it's 14 degrees in Kepnock.
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0: 32 4BU. We are live and local. It's 7:45, and I'm joined this morning by the member for Bundaberg, Tom Smith. Tom, good to have you back. How are you doing?
1: Very good morning. You know, there's very few times that you think, thank goodness I'm a state MP, because what's happening in the Bundy Council, I don't want to go anywhere near it. So Vic, we're not going to talk about the council at all today, and we're all going to be happier for it.
0: No worries, Tom. But what we will talk about is the hospital. This is something you and I have spoken about for quite some time now, and there are always up you. We are live and local. It's 7:45, and I'm

0: And what we're seeing is a continued rollout delay of our new Bundaberg Hospital. Now, he was up last week saying, oh, how good it is, you know, look at the work that we're doing. Well, that work was meant to be scheduled to be done in November 2024. He also hasn't allocated how much money is going to be spent on the hospital, how much money is being spent each and every year, and he also hasn't outlined the plan of how he's going to build the second half of our half a hospital that he's decided that he wants to build. Now, why is this concerning? It's because we're a growing community. We're seeing that there's more growth right along the coast. There's more growth in terms of our over 55 villages, our aged care centres as well. And the only plan that the LNP had is to have a go slow on building half a hospital. They'll only have 200 beds, which is less 100 less beds than what we've got now, and it'll be built after they build the brand new Olympic Stadium that they said that they would never build. So every time that Tim Nicholls comes into Bundaberg, it's insulting to all of our community, it's insulting to our hardworking health staff, and it's insulting at the fact that he thinks that he's delivering something that really is an under-delivery on what we were on track and on budget to deliver, and that was a brand new Bundaberg Hospital at one site. This bloke is building half a hospital, 100 beds less, and it'll be split across two campuses. It's just not good enough.
1: And, Tom, another big issue in Bundaberg is that of homelessness, and you've been doing some work on this side as well. What can you tell us?
0: Homelessness is always something that's very tough, and we especially saw it coming out of COVID. When we were in government, we saw a lot more properties being bought up, sight unseen, a lot of rental properties, which meant that we had families for the first time turning to government, not knowing what to do. On our books, through my office alone, we've got 24 kids who are living in a tent or living in a car on the streets. Now, that's through the pressures on housing, that's through homes not being built fast enough in terms of construction and social housing. You know, we got to take some responsibility for that as well when we were in government. But for the members of Burnett to stand up last week and say that the LNP has fixed homelessness and that you don't see people living in the parks or under bridges anymore, I mean, this bloke has got to take his blinkers off. He's got to go around for a drive. Because is there seriously one single listener, do you reckon, Vic, that reckons that they haven't seen a homeless person this week? Is he seriously, you know, that much drinking the Kool-Aid of the LNP, saying that there's no homelessness and that the LNP has fixed it? Now, the reason why that's dangerous is because if he's making those statements, then he doesn't care about the people who are homeless. He doesn't care about the 12-year-old kid who's homeless living in a park with his parents and then trying to go to school every day. So I think the members of Burnett, one, he needs to wake up. He needs to then apologise to the community. And he needs to stop living in this fantasy land where he thinks that just because he's in government now that the world is cheery and that the sun shines brighter than it ever has before. The other thing is that what he was announcing was the activation fund for brand new housing, brand new estates. People who are battling out on the streets who can't afford to rent in the middle of Bundaberg, they're not going to go be able to buy a $1 million property out on the coast. So the bloke's living in fantasy land. He needs to wake up, give himself an uppercut, and then he can actually get on with his job, which is meant to be helping those very vulnerable people themselves.
1: Tom, look, thanks so much for the chat as always. And, yeah, this will be our last chat together. I'll be finishing up with the Big Brekkie Show this week. So, yeah, just wanted to say thank you again and looking forward to, seeing what else happens for the rest of the year.
0: No, well, Victor, thank you so much. You know, you've been fantastic in the role. And I don't know how you wake up as early as you do every single morning and get out there. And the best thing is that when I get around the community, and people say, oh, I heard you on 4BU, talking to Vic, that you've got a name out there that a lot of people trust, and I think that's a really important thing as a broadcaster. When people want to keep turning on the radio and they want to hear your voice, it shows that you mean a lot to the community. So, Vic, thank you to you for everything that you've done.
1: Oh, Tom, look, I really appreciate it. Best of luck, yes, for the rest of 2026. That is the member for Bundaberg, Tom Smith. We are live and local on 4BU.
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0: 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It is 8 o'clock. In just a few, we're going to have our new secret sound, this one right here. What do you think it could be? First, though,
1: on the Big Breakfast, let's find out about all the strange and wacky things happening in our weird world.
0: Did you know that a group of pandas is called an embarrassment? I'm not making that up. That is exactly what it's called. And the reason why is because they're so goofy and like clumsy and they're always rolling all over the place. When they all get together, it's just a massive humiliation ritual. So yes, a group of pandas called an embarrassment. The only one better than that is that a group of snails is, I kid you not, called an escargotoire of snails. How very French.
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9: Good morning, I'm Nathan Filmer with the latest from the Crofton Street newsroom. Farming advocates are warning the newly released guide to help landholders comply with national environmental laws does not adequately address serious concerns raised by primary producers. Those on the land have been in the crosshairs of legislative reform, landholders saying the law favours purported conservation efforts over the welfare of Australia's ag industry. Complaints have arisen that rules are too cumbersome and that there's no certainty the regulations won't negatively impact crucial land management and the nation's food security. Ag Forces Shane McCarthy says the release of the new guide is underwhelming and doesn't provide a clear pathway for primary producers to get on with their essential work.
10: And let's try not to make more burden on them. They already work very long hours, and then to come home and have to try and work out what I can and can't do just to do day-to-day activities on my farm is just making it harder and harder.
9: Cautious relief from scientists who have spent 130 days counting coral on the Great Barrier Reef as part of an annual report. The Australian Institute of Marine Science long-term monitoring team has revealed coral cover is steady in more southern areas of the Great Barrier Reef. Daniela Ciccarelli from AIMS says it's positive news.
11: In December, there was starting to be accumulated heat, and we were looking down the barrel of another bleaching event potentially, but then a late summer monsoon came in with lots of wind and rain and cloud, which cooled down the waters and allowed the corals some relief and enabled them to start growing again and recovering.
9: And free dip testing will be made available to more farmers, including landholders in our listening area, in a bid to support local producers and shore up the local ag sector. Cattle ticks are a thorn in the side for graziers because the parasites cause severe blood loss in livestock, transmit fatal tick fever and create big financial costs. But free dip test kits are now available from Bundaberg's DPI office, offering a surefire way to stay on top of outbreaks and maintain healthy herds. Member for Burnett, Stephen Bennett, says the support will empower those on the land to keep their animals healthy and prevent the spread of chemical-resistant ticks.
12: By maintaining correct chemical levels in their dips, producers give themselves the most cost-effective method of controlling ticks, and importantly, they also reduce their risk of creating chemical resistance in cattle ticks on their properties.
1: National News now.
13: Hi, I'm Phoebe Humphrey. Nearly 150 drones have been spotted in restricted airspace above Australian Air Force bases. ASIO is being urged to investigate the sightings near Sydney, Adelaide, Townsville and recently Newcastle. Industry and Innovation Minister Tim Ayres telling Nine those responsible will face the full force of the law.
14: It's absolutely unacceptable, the security of our air bases and for the travelling public as well. It's been a perennial issue in Australia and around the world.
13: Thousands of students are said to take part in a mass walkout today against One Nation. Rallies will be held in capitals across the country to protest the party's policies and its leader, Pauline Hanson. One of the big four banks warns that interest rates could remain high for some time to come. The CEO of Westpac says mortgage holders could be waiting until 2028 to start seeing the cash rate come down. He's blaming weak productivity. And soccer star Lionel Messi has hinted at retirement, writing that since his father's passing, he has serious doubts about whether he can keep playing.
1: Dempster's Caravan and RV, your in-the-know go-to for parts, repairs and servicing. 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
13: In sport, Aussie skipper Pat Cummins says Nathan Lyon is ready to go for today's first test against Bangladesh in Darwin, with the spinner making his comeback from a hamstring injury he suffered during the third Ashes test back in December.
15: It's great to have Nath back. I was even looking at some footage the other day of that Adelaide test, and I think that's the best he's bowled in years.
13: Roosters fullback James Tedesco will now miss tonight's clash against the Panthers despite being named on Tuesday, and Taylor Walker is in doubt for Adelaide's clash against Fremantle tomorrow night. Tex could be managed for the match in Perth. That's the latest news and sport.
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0: A sunny one today, and we're looking at a top of 25 degrees. Partly cloudy tomorrow, also a top of 25. Showers on Saturday, top of 24. For Nexus Pools, the best pools in Bundy, today's UV reading is 6, which is high. So remember to slip, slop, slap, seek and slide. Just be aware, there is also a bit of marine wind. So especially if you're down by the water, just make sure you're keeping that in mind. And speaking of which, right now in Burnett Heads, it's 16 degrees. It's 8:07 on our Thursday morning. Let's play the secret sound.
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0: 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That's what you got to guess. What do you think it could be? Give me a call on 4153-0888 for your chance at 130. Here it is again. What do you think that sound is? We're live and local on 4B.

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0: Alrighty, Trish, what do you think this could be?
2: It sounds very much like when I turn my little light on in my range hood above my stove.
0: I wouldn't know what that is because mine's broken. But I know exactly what you mean, Trish, and unfortunately, it's not the sound today.
2: That's all right. I didn't expect it, but that's all right.
0: That's no worries, Trish. Keep it up. We'll play again tomorrow.
2: Okay, love. Thank you, Vic.
0: That's right. It's the secret sound going into tomorrow morning. This time, $140 will be up for grabs. It is not turning the light on the range hood. It's this. What could it be? It's the secret sound only here on the Big Brekkie with Vic, live and local on 4BU. Coming up next on the show, are you more of a white bread or whole grain bread person? Let's resolve this once and for all. That is up in minutes here on the Big Brekkie.
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0: 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And if you head to the 4BU celebration book on our website and tell us when it's happening, you could be winning a $100 voucher to spend at the Railway Hotel. 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And if today is your birthday, happy birthday to you. Maybe you got some plans coming up for the weekend. We want to help you celebrate again. So Railway Hotel, $100 could be all yours with our 4BU celebration book. 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

0: It's the Big Brekkie Show on 1332 for the half past eight. Let's resolve this once and for all. The greatest debate of all time, whole grain or white bread, which is better? I'm actually surprised. We've got a little bit of discourse going on in the comments on our Facebook page. It's actually pretty even, but a lot of people are very cross with me because I didn't include the third wheel, multigrain bread, which is like some hybrid between the two, thinking it's the best of both worlds. It's not, okay? I'm not going to say anything more on that, but bringing it back to just our two players, whole grain versus white. Which one is better? Give me a call. 4153-0888. It is Battle of the Bread.
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9: Good morning, I'm Nathan Filmer with the latest from the Crofton Street newsroom. Advocates say farmers in the Bundaberg region are among those being affected by overly burdensome legislation under the banner of conservation. The National Environmental Protection Agency has released a new guide to help producers comply with Australia's national environment laws. The ag sector has been working with the EPA to help local growers cooperate with recently introduced rules brought in by the federal government. But Ag Force's Shane McCarthy says those in the local ag sector are among those nationwide who are still unsure exactly how the rules apply.
10: Those everyday activities that I'm sure that your guys around Bundaberg would do, be able to manage their weed, manage their landscapes, prepare for bushfires, fencing. We're unsure that if we undertake these activities, whether producers will be doing the wrong thing, day-to-day activities that producers need to do.
9: Queensland Rail is reminding motorists and pedestrians to take extra care at railway crossings this Rail Safety Week. Last financial year, there were 5 near misses involving vehicles and pedestrians in the Wide Bay region, 50% better than 2 years prior. QR's Scott Cornish says not following the rules can seriously impact everyone involved.
11: These incidents don't just affect the people involved and their families. It impacts our train crew, the people on the train, and the first responders attending to the situation.
9: And scientists say the Great Barrier Reef caught a rare break last summer with a late monsoon cooling shallow waters in December, just as a heat wave was expected to cause a coral bleaching event. Australian Institute of Marine Science researchers spent more than 100 days at sea counting corals and found cover stabilised in the south. Daniela Ciccarelli from the Long-Term Monitoring Program says they've been keeping an eye on the same spots for 40 years.
12: We basically go back to the same reefs over and over again, to the same locations, and these locations are spread throughout the whole Great Barrier Reef, which is literally the size of a small country like Italy.
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13: Hi, I'm Phoebe Humphrey. A major rescue package has been unveiled for the nation's biggest aluminium smelter, with the federal and New South Wales governments committing $2.5 billion for the Tomago plant in the Hunter Valley. The deal will keep the smelter open past 2028, locking in more than 1,100 jobs. Major security concerns this morning after revelations hundreds of drones have been detected above Air Force bases around Australia. ADF sources are calling on ASIO to investigate after the devices were spotted at sites north of Sydney, near Adelaide and in Townsville over the past year. The most recent sightings have been around a RAF base in Newcastle. And millions have watched a solar eclipse in Europe. 90% of the sun was covered by the moon in the UK, while other parts of Europe experienced a total eclipse.
14: It is magical because the world goes quiet and dark and the birds are unsettled and it's all a bit weird.
13: They're on 7. The next one in the UK will be in 2090.
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13: In sport, we're still months away from summer, but Test cricket returns today with the opening test between Australia and Bangladesh taking place in Darwin. Despite his brilliant Ashes series, Scott Boland has been dropped in favour of Josh Hazlewood.
15: Really tough call. It's the nature of a strong squad, but again, with so much cricket come on, it's great that we've got someone like Scotty who will absolutely step in.
13: Skipper Pat Cummins there. And the LA Lakers basketball team has been sold, the NBA franchise going for a record $17 billion Aussie dollars to a former Disney chief. That's the latest news and sport.
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0: Mostly fine today with a top of 25 degrees, partly cloudy tomorrow, top of 25 again, and a shower or two on Saturday, top of 24. For Nexus Pools, the best pools in Bundy, today's UV reading is 6, which is high, so remember to slip, slop, slap, seek and slide. Just bear in mind, especially if you're down by the water, there is a bit of marine wind, so it could be quite breezy today. And at the moment in Coral Cove, it is 16 degrees.
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0: 5 and local 8:45 is whole grain better than white bread? I've been using whole grain for a long time, but when we were kids, white was the way to go. The thing is, a lot of people on our Facebook page were like, what about multigrain? That's the goat. We had to have multigrain when we were kids because my parents had somehow drilled into my head that it was illegal for kids under the age of 5 to have anything other than multigrain. We were forbidden from having white bread. I kid you not. And that has obviously scarred me so much that to this day, I still refuse to get multigrain bread. Don't know what it is. It's some subconscious thing. My hand reaches for it and it's like it's burning. It won't happen.
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3: Good morning, I'm Nathan Filmer with the latest from the Cropton Street newsroom. Farming advocates say they're not against taking care of the environment, but the law can't be allowed to negatively impact Bundaberg's agricultural productivity. A new guide has been released that its creators say is designed to help local producers comply with rules relating to the protection of the environment. But those on the land say the guide misses the mark and doesn't ultimately give farmers confidence they're abiding by the regulations. AgForce's Shane McCarthy says Bundy farmers already obey a long list of legal requirements and recent updates are overkill.
4: They need to be able to do what they do best, which they already do. There is heavy regulation in reef areas. Why do we need to put another layer on top of that?
3: This Rail Safety Week is a reminder for everyone to follow the road rules at level crossings. Last financial year, Queensland Rail recorded 127 near misses across the state, which is an increase from the previous year. However, the Wide Bay region bucked the trend, recording 5 near misses and 7 the year before. But QR's Scott Cornish says the message is still not getting through to some.
5: Level crossings are safe when everyone follows the rules. However, people are still not following the rules all the time, creating risk for themselves and the people on the trains.
3: And researchers have discovered coral cover has stabilised in the southern Great Barrier Reef. It comes as Australian Institute of Marine Scientists has finished up annual surveying across the same reefs they've been monitoring for 40 years. Daniela Ciccarelli from Ames explains why the work is significant.
6: Coral cover is literally the percentage of the bottom of the ocean that's covered in living coral. And we do this because the reef is literally built from the live corals. And so this is what we call an ecosystem engineer. It builds the whole structure and it also provides a shelter and the food for all the other critters and organisms.
0: National News now.
7: Hi, I'm Phoebe Humphrey. The federal government has slammed those flying drones around Aussie Air Force bases. It's been revealed 147 unidentified drones have been seen in restricted airspaces near Sydney, Adelaide, Townsville and most recently Newcastle. Industry and Innovation Minister Tim Ayres telling Nine it's unacceptable.
8: It's unsafe, it's illegal. People who are doing this activity should stop it. They will face the full force of the law.
7: Labor will take its news bargaining incentive to Parliament today. It follows talks between the Prime Minister and Angus Taylor, as well as a late change to the scheme that would force tech giants to pay media organisations for their news. And two people have been killed in a US Army chopper crash in Texas. The Apache helicopter burst into flames north of Austin. Local Sheriff Cliff Coleman says nearby residents have been evacuated.
9: Not only a helicopter crash, but then also a wildfire that was out of control. And at this time, this fire is not contained yet.
0: Bundaberg farmers don't get days off. Neither does a Can-Am Defender. 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
7: In sports, Scott Boland has been dropped for the opening test between Australia and Bangladesh, which gets underway in Darwin this morning. Josh Hazlewood comes into the starting 11 for him. It's an ageing team too, with only one player under 30, but that's not an issue for skipper Pat Cummins.
10: Probably sorer and achier, and so we might be a little bit older, but we feel, you know, as fit and ready to go as we ever have.
7: The Roosters will be without James Tedesco in tonight's Round 24 NRL opener against Penrith, and Taylor Walker could be managed for Adelaide's clash with Freo tomorrow night in Perth. That's the latest news and sport.
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12: Sunny one today with a top of 25 degrees, partly cloudy tomorrow, top of 25 again, and a shower or two to start the weekend on Saturday, top of 24. For Nexus Pools, the best pools in Bundy, today's UV reading is 6, which is high, so remember to slip, slop, slap, seek and slide. And at the moment, it's 17 degrees in Thabeeban.
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0: on 9:30. We're live and local. Now, coming up, it's the Bundaberg Garden Festival back on the 15th and 16th at the Bundy Recreational Precinct. And Bundy broadcasters, 4BU specifically, very, very excited to be a sponsor of this event. It's a wonderful time to get out amongst the community. Great for the whole family, the kids. There's so much happening at the Garden Festival. And I'm joined today by founder Twee Nguyens. Twee, thank you so much for coming on the show today. How are you doing?
1: Yeah, I'm good, thanks, Vic. How are you?
0: Yeah, really well, thank you. It's great to have you on the show. So, yes, tell us a little bit about the Garden Festival.
1: Okay, so the Bundaberg Garden Festival, it's a community event. It celebrates Bundy's love for plants, gardens and outdoor livings. It's a market-style event where all the local growers, makers and garden enthusiasts can come out for a weekend with market stalls, workshops, expert talks and just community connection, really.
0: Yeah, wow. Yeah. So, yeah, you mentioned it's sort of like a market stall, so lots of different small businesses next to each other showing off their wares and what they do. And you mentioned, you know, gardening, outdoor living, producers. What are some of the stalls specifically? Can you give us a hint? Or
1: yeah, so we've got local nurseries mm-hmm. coming on board, and they're you know, selling their beautiful products there. We've also got small local businesses that, you know, sell gift wares and stuff like that, and a lot of local makers that make garden ornaments and garden decorative items and things like that as well. There's going to be lots of exciting products on offer.
0: I need to tell my nana about this. She lives in Brisbane, but she's going to break the sound barrier to get up here for this weekend.
1: Yep.
0: Certainly lots of variety, which is excellent. And, you know, like here in Bundy, I think we're really fortunate in that we've got that beautiful, fertile soil. You know, we're one of the biggest food bowls in all of Australia, really. And it's great to have those local wares on show and on display right here. Apart from that, though, in your opinion, Twee, why do you think events like this are so important for the community?
1: Well, firstly, it does support the local businesses and mm-hmm. brings everybody together and just raises awareness for that lifestyle, really. You know, it's also a platform for local non-for-profit organisations and charities to raise funds and awareness for their causes. So we have a lot of local gardening clubs and stuff on board as well. So that'll be exciting for them to get their name out there and to raise money for their clubs. And we're just really excited to be able to facilitate that for the local community.
0: Yeah, brilliant. And you are the founder of the Garden Festival, which is amazing. What prompted you to say, I think this is something that's missing here in the community, we should do this?
1: Yeah, so my family business is Easy Care Succulents, mm-hmm. and we travel to markets and gardening events outside of the region. And I just thought I wanted to bring something a little bit closer to home. It's always such a big hit when I go to the other gardening events and stuff. And, you know, the community absolutely love it. They're always such a big hit. And, yeah, I just wanted to bring something like that closer to home. To
0: Amazing.
1: Bundy. Yeah.
0: And which makes it so much better for, you know, people who maybe can't necessarily travel. They can't get away for the weekends. You know, just heading to the Bundy Recreational Precinct down the road just makes it so much easier.
1: Yeah, nice and close. It's awesome.
0: Absolutely. The Bundaberg Garden Festival is happening on the 15th and 16th of August, yes, at the Bundy Recreational Precinct. Twee Nguyens is the founder of the festival. It's going to be an awesome weekend, two whole days to enjoy everything about gardening. If you're a green thumb, if you're looking to start a new hobby, or if you're just looking to get out and have some fun for a couple of days, meet some amazing people as part of the community, and enjoy time with family and friends, the Bundaberg Garden Festival is definitely the event for you. Twee, thanks so much for joining me today.
1: Thank you, Vic. Thanks for having me.
0: Absolutely. We are your leaders in local. It's the Big Brekkie with Vic on 4BU.
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4: It is bird flu. Thousands of little penguins from Phillip Island will be herded into a pen. They're going to get a vaccine against bird flu.
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4: 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Unbelievable.
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12: Good morning, I'm Nathan Filmer with the latest from the Cropton Street newsroom. Farming advocates say they're not against taking care of the environment, but the law can't be allowed to negatively impact Bundaberg's agricultural productivity. A new guide has been released that its creators say is designed to help local producers comply with rules relating to the protection of the environment. But those on the land say the guide misses the mark and doesn't ultimately give farmers confidence they're abiding by the regulations. AgForce's Shane McCarthy says Bundy farmers already obey a long list of legal requirements and recent updates are overkill.
13: They need to be able to do what they do best, which they already do. There is heavy regulation in reef areas. Why do we need to put another layer on top of that?
12: This Rail Safety Week is a reminder for everyone to follow the road rules at level crossings. Last financial year, Queensland Rail recorded 127 near misses across the state, which is an increase from the previous year. However, the Wide Bay region bucked the trend, recording 5 near misses and 7 the year before. But QR's Scott Cornish says the message is still not getting through to some.
14: Level crossings are safe when everyone follows the rules. However, people are still not following the rules all the time, creating risk for themselves and the people on the trains.
12: And researchers have discovered coral cover has stabilised in the southern Great Barrier Reef. It comes as Australian Institute of Marine Scientists has finished up annual surveying across the same reefs they've been monitoring for 40 years. Daniela Ciccarelli from Ames explains why the work is significant.
15: Coral cover is literally the percentage of the bottom of the ocean that's covered in living coral. And we do this because the reef is literally built from the live corals. And so this is what we call an ecosystem engineer. It builds the whole structure and it also provides a shelter and the food for all the other critters and organisms.
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0: Mostly sunny today with a top of 25 degrees, partly cloudy tomorrow, top of 25 again, a shower or two on Saturday, top of 24. And for Nexus Pools, the best pools in Bundy, today's UV reading is 6, which is high, so remember to slip, slop, slap, seek and slide. Right now, it is 18 degrees in Innes Park. 4B.

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0: I just want to get on with it. They don't want me jabbering on about something or other and holding them up. However, if there's one person that holds me up more than anyone else that's ever held me up, it's me. I am the world's worst procrastinator. And it's sort of like these, like, do as I say, not as I do kind of situations. Because on one hand, I'm like, no, stop wasting my time and leave me alone. On the other hand, I'm just like, but I'll damn well waste my own time. I will procrastinate the procrastination. This is how bad it actually is, right?
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